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2: Many Americans have

0: and do better. And those lawsuits are both still pending.
1: So we're looking at the possibility that things could be wide open. I mean, theoretically, we could even see killing buffalo in the park during the tourist season. I mean,
0: There are people who have been pushing for that for some time. The Department of Livestock, the Nez Perce Tribe. I mean, it would take an act of Congress, and I'm sure the global community would uprise, but I wouldn't put it past them that they'd put that on the table.
1: I wanted to get your opinion on another story in the news about the permits for grazing. Could you talk a little bit about what's going on with that?
0: Yeah, so there's the American Prairie Foundation. They have been buying land from willing sellers in, kind of north central Montana plains, and also getting BLM, Bureau of Land Management, grazing permits, removing fences, removing cattle, bringing back buffalo, restoring the prairies. Well, Montana decided they don't, they've been doing this for 20 years. And Montana just decided they don't want it to happen. And so they got the federal government, they sued the BLM to get them to revoke the BLM permits because they said that the Taylor Grazing Act states that only production livestock are allowed to graze on public lands. BLM lands in particular. So the BLM is revoking all their permits. It's over, I think, almost 1,000 buffalo that are going to have to find somewhere else to live if this follows through. It's very unfortunate because, I mean, they're not, American Prairie's not perfect. The buffalo are alternative livestock, but they are doing a really good thing by, removing fencing and bringing back buffalo and getting cows off the land. But they're going to fight it. They've got a lot of money. They're going to fight it. And we're going to support them.
1: Isn't preserving the environment actually one of the charges for National Forest land?
0: Well, these are BLM lands. So I don't know a whole lot about BLM lands because the buffalo are wild ones that they don't really access BLM land. So we haven't really dealt with them very detailed. But it's the Taylor Grazing Act. I mean, I would definitely have to read that and read the purpose of BLM. But they used to even be called the Bureau of Livestock Management.
1: This is all kinds of emblematic of this administration, isn't it? Bison aren't the only creatures to be suffering under actions this administration has taken.
0: Not at all. I mean, wolves are getting hammered out here. And they are definitely keep pushing and pushing to remove grizzly bears from the endangered species list, which would, and then they would open up state hunts, which would be horrible. Because even though these bears have been on the endangered species list for almost 40 years, maybe longer now, their population hasn't done a whole lot better, so they need these protections still in place just to be able to eke by,
1: To stay where they're at,
0: Yeah.
1: the occasional bison is an important part of a grizzly's diet, right?
0: Absolutely, especially in the spring when they wake up. Winter-killed buffalo are one of their very first and favorite foods, very important food source.
1: All these animals need to be protected at the same time, so pulling bison from the BLM lands has some serious ecological consequences.
0: Yes.
1: So
0: Yeah,
1: quite.
0: and especially because grizzly bears are starting to make a comeback in the plains area. I mean, it's very few, but here and there you'll hear about them out there, and it's like that's really exciting because in reality they are a plains animal. They got pushed into the mountains by humans, and they evolved with the buffalo. They co-evolved with buffalo throughout the plains.
1: So the deadline is the 29th. You said
0: May 29th by midnight Montana time or 11:59 Montana time. And like I said, we have a take action up on our website with talking points and contact information. And it's also up on our Facebook page. And our website is roamfreenation.org. And Facebook is Roam Free Nation.
1: Just remind our listeners once again, what's so special about the Yellowstone herd? Why does this herd need to be protected?
0: They're the last continuously wild buffalo left in the country. They are the only ones who have existed on the landscape

0: since prehistoric times. All other herds have been put there by humans.
1: And mostly interbred with European cattle.
0: Most of them have cattle genes. Yep, most of them have cattle genes. And of all there's about 500,000 buffalo in the country. It's just the fraction of them. The vast majority of them are raised as livestock, so they've been really reduced to livestock. And so Yellowstone harbors the last continuously wild population. They deal with the harsh winters, they deal with the grizzly bears, they deal with the wolves, they deal with the terrain. I mean, they live a rough life, but they're tough.
1: Thinking about this, it seems like the government is trying to do to the bison kind of the same thing they're trying to do to us. They want the bison completely regulated, stuck in pens, completely controlled. The bison fate is kind of reflecting our fate.
0: A good point.
1: Thanks, Stephanie. Is there anything you'd like to add?
0: No, I urge people to take action on this. This is really important. We don't know what direction it could go. So, people's voices supporting the buffalo, more buffalo in a larger landscape is really important.
1: Thanks again to Stephanie. That was our interview with Stephanie C. What do you think? Drop us an email at joe@jodamarforagreenfuture.org or text us at 419-973-5841. 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Now it's time for us to thank our wonderful, wonderful patrons. Our patrons are fantastic, intelligent, handsome people who went to patreon.com. 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There, they searched for a Green Future. Up popped our Patreon page. They scrolled through the different membership levels and picked a membership level that matched their budget. And now every month, a little bit comes out of their account and comes over to us. And that's how we can afford to keep this show on the air. We want to do a very special thanks to John, who made a generous one-time donation this past week. And now it's time for ecological news. Our first story is very topical, given our introduction talking about the anti-nuclear movement. According to media reports, nuke plants are catching fire. There have been two important fires of nuclear plants in the last week. The first, most of the world has heard about. In the United Arab Emirates, there was a deliberate drone strike on the backup generators of a nuclear power plant. The drones most likely came from Iran, who has bombed other locations in the UAE. Immediately after the attack, the government of the UAE put out a statement saying there had been no effect on safety. Unfortunately, this is a lie. The drone attacked and destroyed one of the plant's backup generators. Backup generators are absolutely essential for safety. If you destroy the backup generators and then cut off power to the nuclear plant, it will melt down. The Baraka nuclear power plant provides a quarter of the United Arab Emirates' electricity. Like all nuclear power plants, it was finished years behind schedule and many billions of dollars over budget by a Korean firm. So what this means is that the UAE is totally dependent on this nuclear power plant. If your grid is being supplied with 25% of its power from a single source, your grid will collapse if that source is suddenly taken away. That's why the UAE kept the plant running even as it was under the drone attack that destroyed the emergency backup generator. So the United Arab Emirates' response was risky, not safety. What has become clear in the Ukraine-Russia war, and now in the war with Iran, is that any country that has a nuclear power plant has handed its enemies a nuclear weapon. With a drone that only cost a few thousand dollars, Iran put the Baraka nuclear power plant on a path towards a meltdown that would cost many hundreds of billions of dollars and damages, and made a huge swath of the UAE uninhabitable forever. Let me be clear, terrorists already know this. You never have to actually attack the reactor itself, which is protected by thick concrete. All you have to do is cut off external power going into the reactor and destroy the backup generators, which are usually housed in flimsy buildings nearby. The reason is that nuclear power plants have to stay synced to the grid. If you take that synchronization away, it destabilizes. Even if you scram the reactor, by taking out the backup generators, there's no way to keep the pumps that cool the reactor running. Without those pumps running, the heat inside the fuel rod's containment is so tremendous that it will boil away all the water in the reactor and melt everything around it. So yes, there was a threat to safety in the UAE nuclear plant fire, which contradicts their official report. The second nuclear plant fire was much closer to home on May 18th. The Fermi 2 nuclear power plant in Monroe, Michigan, caught fire and had to be shut down. The plant was just coming off of a months-long shutdown for refueling and maintenance. There's something very unsettling about Detroit Edison's report to the NRC about the fire. The fire started somewhere around 6 o'clock in the evening. We don't know exactly how long it was from the start of the fire until the firefighters arrived, but we do know they arrived at 6:03. The fire was part of the electrical system of the nuclear power plant. The plant scrammed, that is, the time it was actually shut down, was at 6:07. What that means is they knew that there was a fire, but rather than shutting the plant down immediately, they waited for a report on how serious the fire was before scramming. So in both cases, there were fires, and the default response was to simply keep the nuclear plants running. Fermi 2 was offline for 3 days. As of the taping of this show on May 22nd, it looks like they're trying to bring the plant back online. According to the NRC Daily Status Report, the plant is right now operating at 10% of capacity. Usually, it takes a few days to bring a plant back up to 100%. Every time there's a fire at a nuclear power plant, it has the potential for catastrophe. And these fires seem to be happening more and more often at power plants that are aging. And as a reminder, Fermi 2 is persistently and continually one of the worst plants in the United States, and we've reported on many of their problems in the past. Our second story comes to us from a website called Mahoning Matters. On May 7th, they published a story entitled, "There's a New Invasive Species in Ohio, and it could send you to the ER. Here's what to know." The Asian needle ant is only 3/16 of an inch long. Its Latin name is Brachypanera cainensis. This ant does not make mounds or trails in your yard. It stays hidden, which is easy for it to do because it's one of the smallest ant species that there is. But they can outcompete many other ant species. They form super colonies with multiple queens and nests and can cover large areas with a single super colony. So they're almost impossible to exterminate fully. The reason these ants are feared is because their sting can trigger an allergic reaction. That reaction can come hours or even days after the initial sting. Often people will be struck one day but not actually have a reaction until several days later. The pain can come and go, so people think they've avoided a problem and then run into trouble. The article recommends that people who are stung use cold compresses, wash the area with soap and water, and take Benadryl or an equivalent product. You should go to the ER if you have severe symptoms like swelling of the lips or tongue or difficulty breathing. Needle ants are just the latest in a string of dangerous or destructive invasive species. This should be a primary concern of the federal government, but during last year's DOGE cuts, over 400 workers who were trained in preventing the import of invasive species were fired by the Trump administration. Some were rehired as the uninspected cargo started piling up in ports, but it's unclear how many of the highly trained and specialized workers actually came back. We know from bitter experience, such as the loss of the American chestnut tree, that invasive species can wreak havoc with our ecosystems and cost billions upon billions of dollars and damages. Preventing the spread of invasive species should be a number one priority. Instead, it seems to be accelerating. Our third story relates to a topic we've reported on before, but there's been some important updates. This story comes to us from the YouTube channel of Anton Petrov on his May 17th video. The title is, SpaceX is conducting a giant chemical experiment on our atmosphere without realizing it. We've reported before about the fact that more and more satellites are burning up in our atmosphere as they fall back to Earth. Each time this occurs, tons of pollutants are put into the extremely high levels of our atmosphere. By far the largest source of these re-entering satellites is the company SpaceX. They have launched tens of thousands of satellites, which are put into very low Earth orbit and are designed to only last about 5 years in orbit. There has been speculation that these re-entry satellites could hurt the atmosphere in serious ways. Now it's been confirmed that aluminum oxide acts as a catalyst and destroys ozone in the ozone layer. This news comes on the eve of SpaceX having an initial public offering, or IPO. This means that anyone will be able to buy shares in SpaceX, which up until now has been exclusively owned by Elon Musk. SpaceX has announced that it wants to exponentially increase the number of satellites in the Earth orbit. Right now, that number has climbed to about 40,000, but SpaceX wants to increase it even more to around 1 million satellites. These satellites would do much more than just be a source of internet connection or communications. SpaceX wants to create data centers in orbit around the planet and essentially create a global AI that would link hundreds of thousands of orbiting commuters together. Doesn't that sound suspiciously like Skynet in the Terminator movies? SpaceX began launching satellites in 2019, so the first SpaceX satellite started re-entering the atmosphere in 2024. Right now, those satellites have begun re-entering the atmosphere at a rate of 1 to 5 per day. A typical satellite is roughly 60% aluminum. As a satellite burns up on re-entry, it is transformed into billions of tiny particles that float very slowly down towards Earth. The aluminum oxide put into the upper atmosphere can take as long as 20 years to drift down into the ozone layer, where it acts as a catalyst, helping chlorine atoms to destroy the ozone. So we actually have no idea how bad the ozone destruction, which has already been put into motion, is. Once the aluminum oxide drifts down into the lower atmosphere, it could take another 10 years for it to reach the ground. There are other materials and metals in these satellites. One example is lithium used in the batteries that power the satellites. In one study, a special plane took high-altitude atmospheric samples and found that there's probably about 60 pounds of lithium currently floating about in high altitude. That doesn't sound like a lot, but naturally occurring lithium at that altitude would only be about 80 grams. So we've already put many times the natural levels into the atmosphere without knowing what the effects will be. Scientists are raising the alarm because if we put 1 million ozone-destroying satellites into orbit, there might be no way to prevent the total destruction of the ozone layer, which would mean the end of all life on Earth. Now, people who believe in geoengineering, that is, trying to engineer the planet to stop global warming, instead of changing our habits and stopping CO2 emissions, have long put forth the idea of using aluminum oxide particles in the atmosphere in order to block sunlight coming in and therefore cooling the planet. While this is stupid on a fundamental level, I wouldn't put it past archetypal supervillain Elon Musk of thinking of this as a feature. That is, he must have known that his satellites burning up would put tons of aluminum into the air, but he might have just thought, well, this is great. I could solve the global warming problem at the same time that I make trillions of dollars. The SpaceX IPO is estimated to generate around $2 trillion. However, and I can't believe I have to say this, if it destroys all life on Earth, it doesn't matter if it generates $100 quadrillion. It's something we cannot allow to happen. Let's go from outer space back down to Ohio. This next story comes to us from publicnewsservice.org and the website greatohioclimatemarch.org. Right now, about 50 people are marching from Athens, Ohio to Columbus. The march started on May 16th, and it is expected to arrive in Columbus on May 28th. It was organized by the Ohio chapter of the group Third Act. Many other groups are participating, including our friends at Save Ohio Parks, the Sierra Club, the Buckeye Environmental Network, and the Elders Coalition for Climate Action. 26 groups are listed on the website in support of this march. They are making many educational stops along the way. For example, on day 5, they stopped at a fracking pad and used optical gas imaging cameras to actually visualize the normally invisible plume of hydrocarbon coming from a flare on a fracking well pad. The group Save Ohio Parks is using its participation to push its position that all data centers should be powered exclusively by wind, solar, or other renewable energies and not fossil fuels. When the marchers reach Columbus, they plan to spend the day lobbying legislators there on the importance of protecting the climate by ending the production of CO2 pollution in the atmosphere. We wish them luck. Similar marches have happened in other states. Our next story comes to us from the PBS NewsHour YouTube channel. The story was uploaded on May 20th, and the title is How Denmark's Wind and Solar Investments Shield It from Global Energy Turmoil. The story originally aired on WETA. Before I get into the particulars of the story, I just want to note that it really appears that since President Trump cut the funding for PBS, the PBS news outlets like the NewsHour seem to have finally lost their fear of him. In past stories about topics like this, they would dance around directly contradicting him. This story, they actually had clips of Trump making his ridiculous claims about wind turbines during the infamous speech he made at Davos, but then they would immediately follow his claims with interviews from people who are actually in the wind industry and putting up wind turbines. They never actually used the word lying, but they simply proved everything Trump had said in that speech about windmills was false. Back to the story. Denmark, many years ago, made it a priority to move away from fossil fuel use. That country has a long history of using wind power. In fact, for hundreds of years, the quaint four-bladed wooden windmills powered mechanical pumps that kept Denmark from being flooded by the ocean. Denmark, through the company Vestas, built the first commercially viable wind turbine. That was a 660-kilowatt turbine, and it was the first commercially available wind turbine that produced enough power to turn a profit. Of course, now we have wind turbines that generate as much as 15 megawatts, more than 20 times as much power. One of the focuses of the story from PBS was a place called Arrow Island off the coast of Denmark, which gets all of its electricity from wind and, in fact, produces much more electricity than the island can use, bringing many millions of dollars in revenue back from sales of excess electricity to the mainland. People on the island also use solar energy to heat their homes. They have a large shared tank of water, which is heated by sunlight, and that hot water is stored in the insulated tank and is able to heat the homes on Arrow Island all through the winter. Even the ferry that brings people to and from the island is all electric and has been running solely on batteries for over 7 years with no problems. The conflict in the Gulf region of the Middle East has accelerated Denmark's push to be carbon-free. Since the war with Iran started several months ago, new car sales of internal combustion engines have stopped. 97% of all new car sales in Denmark are now electric vehicles, and Denmark's use of clean energy has largely insulated it from the price shocks the rest of the world is facing as the oil supply is throttled. One of Trump's most outrageous lies at Davos in the past is that claim that every time a utility-scale wind turbine rotates, it loses $1,000. PBS pointed out that tiny Denmark is consistently in the top 10 world economies because of its wind industry, which employs millions. PBS still hasn't found the courage to directly say Trump is lying, but they're getting there, and even running this story, fact-checking Trump, is a sign of growing rebellion against the administration's outrageously false claims. Another example of this rebellion is our final story, which comes to us from The Guardian on May 20th. The title is UN Backs Historic Climate Crisis Ruling Despite U.S. Attempt to Stop Resolution. The UN voted 141-8, approving a resolution that supports an earlier ruling by the World Court. That ruling says that countries have a legal obligation to address climate change. 28 countries abstained. The resolution was brought forth by the Pacific Island nation of Vanuatu, which is one of the island nations that is being most seriously affected by the sea level rise. Most of the population of Vanuatu is in the process of trying to flee to countries like Australia as their island floods regularly. This resolution at the UN is not legally binding. We won't be seeing blue-helmeted UN troops seizing American oil refineries. But this is another example of a growing worldwide rebellion against the current U.S. climate policies and positions. It follows on the Santa Marta Conference on transitioning away from fossil fuels, where 53 countries pledged to stop using fossil fuels altogether. The resolution passed despite the opposition of the United States and the other fossil fuel-producing nations like Saudi Arabia and Iran. Trump wants to take us back to the glory days of the dominance of fossil fuels and the United States. The vast majority of the countries of the world just said that they are not willing to follow us back into the 20th century. That is definitely a reason to hope, because as countries start moving in the direction of sustainable, carbon-free economies, that motion accelerates when they discover that powering a country by using wind and sun not only is possible, but it's better in every way than trying to power that country using fossil fuels. It's cheaper, cleaner, faster, more reliable, and it doesn't keep the local economy dependent on other countries. The only true energy independence is through renewables, and it's heartening to see that so many countries have finally realized this and are moving in that direction, even as the U.S. tries to force everyone back into their old ways. Well, that's it for this show. Thank you so much for listening. For those of you that tuned in past the introduction, our regular host will be off air until November because of the equal time law. As for me, I've really enjoyed getting back behind the microphone. Please don't hesitate to contact us with any reactions or suggestion for improvement. You can text anytime at 419-973-5841 or email us at joe@joedemar4agreenfuture.org, or you could visit our Facebook or Patreon pages. Thanks again, and this is Joseph D. DeMar signing off.
2: Hello, my name is Buffy L. Wezzany, and don't worry, you are still listening to For a Green Future. We had a little production mix-up with Joe's co-host, Rebecca Wood, so you get treated to a little bonus ecological news information read to you by me, Buffy. So, for our final story, we're going to take a look at a very interesting development in the SLAP lawsuit against Greenpeace. Now, just to remind everyone, SLAP, that's S-L-A-P-P, stands for Strategic Lawsuits Against Public Participation. These are lawsuits that are designed to take out groups or individuals that are fighting big corporations. Usually, they're aimed at environmentalist or environmental groups. SLAP lawsuits aren't necessarily designed to be won. They're designed to suck away an organization's resources in fighting years-long legal battles against well-funded corporations that have armies of lawyers and limitless money. When the corporations do win, The penalties and fines can drive organizations bankrupt or ruin individuals' finances. We've been covering the lawsuit that the pipeline company, Energy Transfer, filed against Greenpeace since it began. In fact, we interviewed Greenpeace's lead attorney on the case, Deepa Padmanabha, just before it went to trial back in June of 2024. That was episode 278. Energy Transfer won the case, and the North Dakota jury, almost all of whom actually worked in the fossil fuel industry, awarded the company almost $666 million in damages. This February, the district court reduced that to only $345 million. The accusations in the lawsuit were ridiculous. Energy Transfer claimed that Greenpeace, which includes Greenpeace Incorporated, Greenpeace Fund, and Greenpeace International, were behind the entire Standing Rock occupation. This is despite the fact that the actual organizers, the indigenous people who live on the Standing Rock Reservation, testified that they had organized the encampment on their own. Greenpeace did send some material aid, as did millions of people and thousands of other organizations. The protest against the Dakota Access Pipeline was overwhelmingly supported by most people all over the world. The occupiers came from all over the country and across the globe. Indigenous tribes from all over the planet sent representatives. At its peak, the encampment housed over 40,000 people. They were people who were living on the reservation in tents and teepees. And just like the Circle Pines camp we talked about at the start of the show, there were communal kitchens and dining halls. There was medical support and people were fed. Donations of clothing and camping equipment poured in from all over the world. The encampment stayed up for almost a year, blocking the construction of pipelines that now carry oil under the Missouri River. This is threatening the indigenous way of life every day. There have been spills and massive areas of contamination, just as the protesters said there would be. What Energy Transfer could not accept was the idea that this was a wholly organic, self-organized, indigenous-led protest. The company lawyers insisted that some big environmental organization had to be bankrolling the whole thing, and so they attacked Greenpeace. We learned about the most recent interesting development in the case from an April 14th post on Greenpeace's website, greenpeace.org. While in the U.S., slap lawsuits are a legally acceptable and often used method for silencing dissent, in the stronger democracies in Europe, slap lawsuits are actually illegal. That's right. In Europe, if corporations try to use the courts to crush their opponents in environmental battles, it is the corporations that can be charged and have to pay penalties and fines. So what has happened is Greenpeace International has filed a countersuit against Energy Transfer in the Netherlands. The Amsterdam court is considering the case under the Dutch and EU law. Energy Transfer is running scared and is frantically trying to have this case dismissed, most likely because they know if it ever comes to trial and a truly impartial court were to hear all the evidence, Energy Transfer would lose big time. Mads Christensen, executive director of Greenpeace International, said, "Energy Transfer cannot hide from justice, no matter how hard they try. Greenpeace International is holding this big oil bully accountable under Dutch and EU law for repeated attempts at silencing our free speech. We will continue to resist all forms of intimidation and believe Energy Transfer will have to answer for its actions here in the Netherlands." Daniel Smoens, whose senior legal counsel strategic defense said, "Energy Transfer continues attempting to evade accountability because it knows it cannot justify its repeated abusive lawsuits. We feel confident the court will allow Greenpeace International's case to proceed on the merits and that Energy Transfer will face justice. We carry on this legal fight to remedy the harms suffered as a result of Energy Transfer's intimidation tactics and to ensure corporate bullies know that there is now a price to pay if you bring a slap suit. The court has said it will decide if the case can proceed by June 3rd. Back here in the U.S., Greenpeace's lawyers are seeking a new trial, and they plan to appeal the verdict to the North Dakota Supreme Court if necessary. Once again, we have to admit that the European democracies are stronger than ours. While our legislatures continue to allow slap lawsuits to stifle free speech and political activism, European parliaments have actually passed laws making such lawsuits illegal. So, good luck to Greenpeace International, and keep listening to For a Green Future, where you'll hear stories like this one that you might not hear anywhere else. Thank you for continuing to listen. We'll be back next week with even more environmental news and perspectives. This is Buffy Elwesany signing off.
1: And this is Joe DeMar signing on one last time with a little bonus content for our listeners on nonprofit stations. I'm actually recording this on Memorial Day, May 25th, and here in Northwest Ohio, it was a beautiful day. The sun was shining, there was a tiny little parade, wreaths were laid, and speeches given at the Oak Grove Cemetery. On this day, many of the speeches talked about how people fought and died defending this land of freedom. More than once, the phrase, "this great land of ours," was used. I wonder how many people appreciate the deep connection between freedom and this land itself. The health of the natural world and the freedom of its citizens are directly connected. In places where the land has been destroyed, no one is truly free. You're not free to go fishing if there's no fish in the river. While the people in my little city of Bowling Green were standing outside in 70-degree comfort, the population of northern India have been surviving an incredible heat wave. We're going to talk about it more in next week's show, but the news clips have been showing empty streets and plazas in some of the most densely populated cities in India. When the outside temperature is 120 degrees Fahrenheit with high humidity, you're not free to go outside. You can't take a walk. You can't listen to an outdoor concert. You can't stand down a street corner and make a speech. All you can realistically do is stay at home and huddle around the air conditioner. Really, nature is fundamental to freedom. A healthy ecosystem provides us with water, clean air, food, shelter. Everything we need to survive ultimately comes from nature. Historically, one of the first things dictators do when they take over is eliminate environmental rules and regulations. The old Soviet Union was notorious for destroying an entire inland ocean, the Aral Sea, by sucking it dry for irrigation even as they were pumping it full of industrial pollution. In dictatorships, nature is sacrificed to increase the wealth of the rulers. We see that right now in Turkey, where Erdogan is in the process of destroying a great deal of his country's freshwater aquifer to build a saltwater canal. Many veterans have found great comfort and solace out in nature after they've come home from war. Camping, fishing, hiking, just being out among the trees and wilderness can often ease a soldier's transition back into normal life. Our little ceremony in the Bowling Green Cemetery was infinitely more pleasant because we were surrounded not just by graves, but also by huge old trees. Patriotic songs like the national anthem felt sweeter because the listeners were also being serenaded by birds and surrounded by flowers. When we sing God Bless America, we profess our love for this land. That love should be shared by everyone, soldier and civilian, no matter where we live on this big, beautiful globe. And while we remember the fallen on Memorial Day, let's never stop working towards that day when war and environmental destruction end forever.
3: I like

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1: 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This has been your Bowling Green City Schools Quality Profile Moment. 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

0: You can be an essential part of the morning show's continued success on WBGU-FM. 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

0: This hour of programming on WBGU is brought to you by the Stroh Center. 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

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When you hear Sam Hunt singing This Land Is Your Land, originally written by Woody Guthrie, then it's Wednesday at 1 o'clock. 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

Substacle, sub-subcon, sub-substack, sub-basement, Chief's company, sub-3G, fuck, house is not a home, to dream, house is not a home.

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2: Let me in, honey. This is the big bop.

with the beast of the mile mouth. 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They go like this. How about this? How about this? How about this? And how do the women talk? What you want when you want to tell them you want some more to eat, man? Well, how about give me some more of that meat there? And pass me some of the inside of that pie. And spread some spread on it, you know, in between the toes. Yeah, sock it to the half. But whoo! Sure tastes good, man. Give me some more of that inside soul. Yeah. Hey, what you mean you ain't got no more soul? Keep on eating that. Ah! 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They make wine from the spine of their bulldogs. They stick their thumb in their eyeballs and make people knowledge. Yeah, that's what's happening.

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0: I'll tell you why I can't find you. 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
0: Well, there's a sign upon your door.
1: Uh-huh.
0: Gone fishing.
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0: 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You claim that hoeing ain't no fun.
1: But I can prove it.
0: You ain't got no ambition. Gone fishing by a shady, weighty pool.
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1: Shall I twist your arm?
0: I'd say no more work for mine.
1: Welcome to the club.

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0: Well, I'm a busy man, Louie. I got a lot of big deals cooking. I was probably tied up at the studio.
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0: 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I got me a big one staked out.
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0: 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I got me a piece of Gary.
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0: 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They each take a side.
1: But you just don't give a darn.
0: Give them 4 bits of cow and hand lotion.
1: You just never seem to learn.
0: Man, you taught me.
1: You ain't got no ambition.
0: You're convincing me.
1: Gone fishing. Got your hound dog by your side.
0: That's old Cindy Lou going with me.
1: Gone fishing.

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1: The men and women serving our country in the armed forces and safety services with this performance of our national anthem.

Your national anthem to get us started on this Wednesday. 88.1 WBGU FM, Bowling Green, Ohio. This is the morning show airing from 6 to 9 each and every morning here on 88.1 WBGU FM, which is over the traditional air at that frequency, and also HD1 here in Wood County. And also bgfalconmedia.com is where you can stream the show if you so choose. I'm Kevin Peel, filling in for Clint Corp this week. We are already midway through this week, and of course quickly approaching the nation's 250th anniversary and birthday. How about that? Quickly approaching the 4th of July here, and it certainly feels like it out there with the temperatures. We hope that you have been doing your best to stay cool, staying inside, staying in the air conditioning. I cannot say myself that I've been able to do that lately with the content of the work that I've been doing outside normally during the day here. But all in all, we're making it through this week. And of course, with watching out for our loved ones and whatnot, we can all make it through this big heat wave, which is going to continue. Of course, news, sports, and much, much more throughout the program here today. And of course, we'll be with you till maybe a little closer to 8:45, 8:50 today. Give Mark Zaborni a little bit extra time to get set up here for the Jazz Unlimited show. Looking forward to that, as Mark will have the airwaves here on WBGU FM from 9 until 12 today. Today's guests, Chris and Melinda Bates, they're calling in around 6:45, getting up bright and early this morning. We know they usually are up bright and early, and of course during the remote we had a Bates Recycling for Earth Day. Everyone was certainly up and about early, so they will be calling in. Kinsey Maisie is calling in around 7:40 a.m. today. She's the manager of the Downtown Farmers Market. And as well, Bill Sweetie, director of club sports, hockey television analyst, calling in around 8, one of my partners during the season. So we'll get his thoughts on some of the recruiting news. And of course, not a ton of updates right now, most likely, on the club sports side, but how are they going to get set up for the year? Bill will have those details, and we'll lead in to Mark Zaborni, who will have the airwaves from 9 to 12 today. Of course, the heat has been a big-time problem. Extreme heat warnings, in effect, have been since yesterday at noon, and right now it's 77 degrees. The extreme heat warning expected to last until 8 o'clock tomorrow night, so we have a long stretch. And I know it's felt hot the last couple of days, but somehow it's going to feel a little bit worse today. I've seen highs listed anywhere from 96 to maybe upwards of 99 today, I think I saw on the, it was either WTOL or ABC that was reporting that. And in terms of the Toledo side of things, if we hit 99 today, that would be a record high. So we will see how it goes. This is definitely what meteorologists have been calling potentially the hottest week we've had in almost 50 years or so. So it is a long stretch, and we have a long way to go here to get through this stretch. The low temperature, which is right now where we're at, is 77 degrees here in Bowling Green, getting up to 96. Not a chance of a raindrop today. It will be all sun. So again, water, hydrate, in the air conditioning if you can be. Check on your loved ones. Make sure your pets are okay, not overstraining outside with how hot it is. And of course, the vulnerable in the community, the potentially older people as well. Make sure to check on them and make sure they don't need anything else to get through this. Let's get through this together. Still quite a bit of time to do that. But 77 degrees right now is the temperature
here in Bowling Green, Ohio. And we are inside the Michael and Sarah Colleen Center on the campus of Bowling Green State University, giving you news, notes. We'll have some sports as well for you mixed in, either a little bit before or a little bit after Chris and Melinda call in here today. And of course, we'll mix in those birthdays also. So, extreme heat warnings, and what are we looking at in terms of heat indices? Potentially upwards of 105 to 110 degrees today. This might be the hottest day of the year so far. And of course, too, the worry of a heat illnesses can set in quickly. So do be careful if you're out and about today here in Bowling Green. And part of that, hearing yesterday as we start our news, the next several days, of course, projected to be crazy hot. It's also projected that some of Bowling Green, the city's highest electric usage for this year, will occur over the next few days. So Bowling Green and other local municipalities have been calling for community energy savings days from Tuesday, yesterday, through Friday. And that's July 3rd. Electric customers are being asked to conserve power as best as possible to avoid any sort of overdoing it. Bowling Green officials are saying nothing is wrong with the electric grid. They're just trying to take every avenue to reduce costs for customers around the area. Of course, it gets expensive the more and more it's used. Community energy savings days are called for when the demand for electricity is expected to be high. This could be very hot or very cold weather when homes and businesses are using high amounts of electricity at the same time. When a community energy savings day is called, residents could help by simply using less energy between the hours of 2 p.m. and 6 p.m. If residents use less energy during these times of peak demand, demand can be spread more evenly on the network, reducing the cost of providing energy and reducing the amount of greenhouse gases generated. Participating in a community energy savings day is easy. Residents can take simple conservation steps, such as shutting off lights when not needed, unplugging small appliances and electric chargers, especially those with small lights, raising the air conditioner thermostat a degree or two, closing curtains, drapes, and blinds, doing laundry and other household chores requiring electricity during hours other than that 2 to 6 window, and turning off televisions, computers, gaming consoles, and other electric devices when not being used. The city of Bowling Green is participating in the Community Energy Savings Smart Thermostat Program as well, a voluntary program designed to help reduce electric costs. You could help lower electric expenses for yourself and your neighbors by enrolling your smart thermostat in this program and allowing Bowling Green Municipal Utilities to make brief, small adjustments to your thermostat during times of high electric demand. If you do not currently have a smart thermostat, Bowling Green Electric customers can receive up to a $100 rebate from Efficiency Smart, in fact, to purchase a qualifying smart thermostat. Please do verify before calling that your new smart thermostat is eligible for both the Efficiency Smart rebate and the smart thermostat program. And again, this isn't really to raise any sort of alarm. The grid is fine and ready for a lot of energy usage over the next couple days, but Bowling Green and other local cities hoping that some energy can be conserved during those peak hours. And that could also the city can save on transmission and capacity costs as well. A portion of the city of Bowling Green electric rates are the result of what is known as demand peaks, which are based on the community-wide electric demand from the hottest, coldest days of the year. By lowering electric usage on these days, customers can help keep electric rates lower. As a municipal electric system owned by its citizens and customers, it is contingent upon those same citizens and customers to keep the electric rates for themselves and all of the customers of Bowling Green Municipal Utilities as low as possible. And of course, hoping as well that citizens and customers can
make a difference, taking advantage of this opportunity and their system and their rates by conserving energy during these peak hours. As forecast dictates, we will most likely, Bowling Green, the city, will most likely ask citizens and customers to again conserve energy in different times, because it seems like summer is certainly here to stay. But why I'm a post of the Ohio State Highway Patrol is investigating a fatal crash involving a motorcycle. The crash occurred at approximately 5:39 a.m. just before the show started yesterday on Northwest Street in American Township in Allen County. That's Lima. The preliminary investigation determined a Cadillac CTS driven by Tamara Hall, 55, of Elida, was southbound and failed to yield while turning into the Allen Oakwood Correctional Institution and struck a northbound Harley-Davidson motorcycle operated by a 33-year-old man. He sustained life-threatening injuries and was transported by ground ambulance to Mercy Health St. Rita's Medical Center in Lima, where he succumbed to fatal injuries. And she, the driver of the Cadillac, sustained non-life-threatening injuries and was transported by ground ambulance to St. Rita's as well. The Ohio State Highway Patrol was assisted at the scene by the Lima Police Department, Lima Fire Department, America Township Fire Department, and Kenny's Towing and Recovery. The crash does remain under investigation at this time. Do want to remind you about a lecture series based on the Great Depression, and it's titled The New Deal Challenge, National Political Dissent in a Changing Nation. When does that occur? Tonight at 6 p.m. in the Wood County Museum meeting room. It is free. The speaker for tonight is Chase Fleece, a historic farm coordinator for the Wood County Park District. In a myriad of ways, the Great Depression fundamentally challenged the nation's established institutional and political norms. For many, how to best mitigate the unprecedented economic crisis centered on scope and philosophy. However, for some, the conditions necessitated a more radical program. In the seventh installment of the Great Depression lecture series, will be examined the left and right wing challenges to the New Deal and the individuals who sought to undermine it. This is the seventh installment in the Great Depression lecture series, which is an America 250 program. It also is a Wood County Park District lead event in partnership with the Wood County Museum. That's tonight at 6 p.m. Chase Fleece, the historic farm coordinator for the Wood County Park District, is the speaker, and it is free to attend. Well, the Bowling Green Chamber of Commerce announcing a ribbon cutting for the pre-college enrichment program. We mentioned this a little earlier in the week, but a lot going on, of course, and the chamber has certainly stayed busy this week. The official ceremony will take place on July 20th at 4 p.m. at the Bowling Green Performing Arts Center, located at 540 West Poe Road here in Bowling Green. The pre-college enrichment program is a nonprofit 501c3 whose goal is to prepare motivated high school students for college success, providing the tools, knowledge, and confidence to pursue higher education. And that was a quote from Sheila Brown, the founder. Miss Brown is a former BGSU staff member who previously oversaw the pre-college enrichment program, also referred to as PEP, at the university for 7 years. In keeping with PEP's historical ties to BGSU, the new PEP summer college experience is planned and will be held on campus. Miss Brown shares their ambition to raise $100,000 to fully fund the 2027 summer cohort of 20 to 24 students for 4 weeks on the BG campus. Dinner Theater BG is PEP's primary annual fundraising event, a revival of the legendary BGSU Dinner Theater Sheila Brown produced for over a decade. Each year will carry a new theme, and of course, as mentioned earlier this week, it's the 60s Spectacular. Talented local artists, celebrity guest hosts Jay Lamont, and musicians from Toledo and Detroit will provide an evening of entertainment that hasn't been seen in
a decade, 15 years here at BG. The show times for the 60s Spectacular scheduled for Friday, August 7th at 8 p.m. and Saturday, August 8th at 7 p.m. Of course, that's at the Bowling Green Performing Arts Center. Every ticket and sponsorship for this event will directly fund student scholarships and programming. Make sure to bring your family and friends to the Dinner Theater in BG. And of course, the chamber always invites the public to join in supporting women-owned businesses in the city here. RSVP now to secure your spot at bgchamber.net/RSVP or call the Bowling Green Chamber of Commerce, 419-353-7945. And of course, a collaboration, Safe Communities of Wood County, a division of community well-being and the Office of Health and Wellness, is urging locals to celebrate America safely here on this July 4th weekend. Of course, a huge milestone, this 250th birthday, but unfortunately, an uptick in crashes is usually seen around this time. Over 2,700 people were killed in motor vehicle crashes over the 4th of July period. That was from 2020 to 2024. 38% of the drivers killed were drunk. This Independence Day, local communities across the country and here in Wood County are supporting NHTSA's National Buzzed Driving is Drunk Driving Awareness Campaign. Of course, even a small amount of alcohol can impair your driving. For example, even a blood alcohol concentration of 0.02 can affect someone's ability to perform two tasks at one time, and that affects your ability to drive safely. If a person is planning to use any type of drug or alcohol, plan for a sober ride. Faith DiNardo was weighing in on this, the Safe Communities Coordinator for Wood County. There are plenty of options, whether that be a designated driver, taxi, or potentially a rideshare option as well. There are so many safe and reliable ways to get where you want to go. Remember, if you feel different, you will drive different. Giving you some of those tips to lay out, some of them self-explanatory, but never hurts to remind. If you plan to drink, plan ahead of time for a sober ride home. Even if you've only had one drink, let someone who hasn't been drinking take you home. A sober driver is one who does not drink at all, not the one who's had the least to drink. If you're hosting a 4th of July gathering, help the designated drivers out by making sure there are plenty of non-alcoholic beverages to go around. Have a friend who is about to drive impaired, take the keys away. Throw them away if you want. I don't know if I'd do that. But take the keys away and make sure they're hidden and plan to get your friend home safely. If you see an impaired driver on the road, safely pull over and call 911. And of course, always wear your seatbelt. For more information, you can contact Faith DiNardo, faithy@bgsu.edu. Also, Lieutenant Matthew N. Gear from the Ohio State Highway Patrol, Post 87. He's the commander there. MNGEAR at dps.ohio.gov. Well, you've heard the lead up to it. We've talked about it with a couple guests as well this week and have gone through all the details, but we really hope you're going to BG Boom on Friday. There is going to be a lot of activities and a lot of fun to join in. Of course, the City of Bowling Green, Bowling Green Chamber of Commerce, Visit BG, Northwestern Ohio Tractor Pullers Association, and the Wood County Agricultural Society announcing the return of BG Boom, which is

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Fundraisers, including the Bates Recycling Aluminum Can Drive, looking to get an update on that here today from Chris and Melinda, are currently underway. With more information, you could visit www.bgchamber.net/BG-boom-can-drive. With the support of VBGO, the BG Boom Festival will, of course, have a fun-filled afternoon in advance of the fireworks. The festival will run from 4 to 9, and inflatables, interactive games, Zane Kirchner answering questions for you for Visit BG as well. He said it will be out and about if anyone does have any questions. It is free for everyone in the community to attend the festival. Additional performers this year are Lake Plains Barbershop Chorus on the stage in the Grove at 6, and Blake Bailey Productions, that's sponsored by VFW 1148, a proud underwriter of the BG Boom. If you get hungry, the Wood County Ag Society is planned for multiple food trucks to be on site, and they will be open from 4 to 11 or until food supplies run out. We won't go through all of the items, all of the food trucks, but there is plenty of good ones to visit. Local chamber member associations will be hosting activities for the children in attendance. There's cupcakes with the BG Community Foundation going on, games and giveaways from Western and Southern Life, a Wood County Prosecutor's Office, BG U.S. Army Recruiting Center, and the Cocoon. Other participating organizations include the Children's Resource Center, Wood County ADA, MHS, Wood County Hospital, Walmart, Meijer, and All-Pro Mobile Oil Change. Of course, the fireworks are performed by Rossi Fireworks again this year, and it will be almost a 30-minute show. And that's in large part due to the generous support of the city of Bowling Green. I've mentioned it a couple times on the program, but if you had looking for a possible parking spot to best view the fireworks, park in the east and north parking lots of the fairgrounds off Brim Road. Enter these lots through Gate E, which is off Brim, and across from Christopher Drive. The parking area will provide an unobstructed view for the fireworks. Additional parking will be available in the lot across from the fairgrounds on Poe Road. And this parking area is very convenient for those going to the festival, but the trees can obstruct the view of the fireworks. So the north and east parking lots are recommended for the best fireworks viewing. If you're still in the running and thinking about potentially camping, Wood County Agriculture Society will be hosting a family-friendly camping Tuesday through Sunday. Campsites under the fireworks. You can reserve a spot by calling the fair office at 419-352-0441 or by going online to woodcountyfair.com and registering under the specialty camping tab. Of course, be aware too, all outside pyrotechnics, including novelty items such as sparklers, poppers, smoke bombs, will be banned on the fairground property and parking areas. Golf carts also not permitted on the grounds for this event, except for those being utilized by the organizers. Because we've been thinking about the heat and the dry temperatures, we haven't even thought about that R word, rain, which is potentially possible always. There is a chance of rain sneaking back into the forecast, perhaps, for the weekend.
the rain date for the fireworks themselves would be July 5th, but festival activities will not be rescheduled to the rain date. They would remain on Friday, July 3rd.

3rd. Please look for this information on the Bowling Green Chamber's website, bgchamber.net, social media, BG_chamber on Instagram, and the Bowling Green Chamber of Commerce as well on Facebook. 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And of course, they're so thankful for the generous support. And of course, always a good idea, if you can, to volunteer. And that's what they're looking for here in Bowling Green. After the busy weekend we just had with the successful first edition of Firefly Nights and BGO Pride, BG Song is encouraging volunteers to help out this week on Friday, anytime between 4 and 9 at the Wood County Fairgrounds with the BG Boom Festival. Help the Bowling Green Community Foundation's project to create a mosaic mural of the Liberty Tree. Volunteers will provide instructions and supplies to those who want to paint a tile. Contact BGCF's Christine Cook, 419-464-2452, or bgcf@bgohcf.org. to sign up. Another volunteer opportunity, which there is a ton of volunteer opportunities, of course, at the Wood County Fairgrounds to volunteer. But other Chamber of Commerce members are going to help clean up the fairgrounds and the fireworks launching area. And that's coming up on Saturday at 7:30 a.m. And this is actually the third consecutive year that the Chamber is rallying a group to lend a hand. It's fun. Why not do it if you have the ability to do so? And of course, check out the Wood County Park District for the many volunteer opportunities that are available. Also, want to remind you of the Bowling Green Kiwanis Club meeting. It's inviting community members to join a special patriotic celebration at its meeting on Thursday. That's tomorrow, July 2nd, commemorating the 250th birthday of the United States. That meeting will be held at noon in the Slater Family Ice Arena Lounge on the campus of Bowling Green State University. The public is invited to attend. Lunch is available right around 11:30 a.m. for $17. During this special program, the club's Inspirational Moment presenters will share a series of patriotic readings celebrating the American Revolutionary War and the signing of the Declaration of Independence. The program will reflect on the courage, vision, and enduring ideals that helped shape the nation's founding and continue to inspire Americans today. To mark the occasion, attendees will also enjoy a festive American birthday cake as the Bowling Green Kiwanis Club celebrates this historic milestone. The event does promise to be an uplifting tribute to the nation's heritage and a memorable way to kick off the Independence Day holiday. The Bowling Green Kiwanis Club is a community-centered organization committed to improving the lives of children in the Bowling Green area through various initiatives, partnerships, and community engagement. The club does create opportunities for growth and development, working toward a brighter future for local youth. For more information about the Bowling Green Kiwanis Club or to learn how to become a member, of course, you can visit www.kiwanisbg.org. Did want to remind you as well of some of the closures for the city of Bowling Green for this Independence Day holiday in observance of the 4th. All non-24-hour city facilities apart from the Bowling Green Community Center will be closed Friday. The Bowling Green Community Center will experience reduced hours on Friday, 7 a.m. to noon, in observance of the holiday, but of course will be closed on July 4th. The refuse and recycling collection will not be affected by this. The Wood County Museum also inviting the community to enjoy an evening of free live music during its summer concert series, Music at the Museum. That is just over a week from now, Thursday, July 9th, beginning at 6 p.m. And that's this month. My goodness. This year's just been flying already. July, it's quite crazy.
Guests are encouraged to bring lawn chairs or blankets and relax on the museum grounds while enjoying live entertainment in a beautiful outdoor setting. A beer garden will be available on site. Outside alcohol is prohibited. Food vendors for the evening will include the Toledo Chuck Wagon, Blue Collar Barbecue, BD's Lemonade King, and Icy Paw. The July concert lineup will feature Corduroy Road, who specializes in Americana, blues, country, and rock. That's at 6. And at 7:30, the Polka Floyd Show. Pink Floyd classics with a polka twist as well mixed in. In the event of severe or inclement weather, the concert will be canceled. Additional music at the museum concerts will be held on August 13th and September 10th, with all performances beginning at 6 p.m. For more information about museum events, make sure to visit woodcountyhistory.org or follow the Wood County Museum on social media. The museum is located at 13660 County Home Road here in Bowling Green. And also explore the art world through a digital Google Arts and Culture Tour. And that is coming up at the Wood County District Public Library. We'll get our weekly update from the library on Friday, right around 8:30 here before we sign off for the week. They're offering a preview of the collections of hundreds of museums available via Google Arts and Culture. The preview will be Monday, July 13th at 2 p.m. in the second floor programming room at the Bowling Green location. That's 251 North Main Street in BG. Google Arts and Culture is a non-commercial initiative from Google designed to make art across the world accessible. It features an artwork of the day, an online lab that explores experiments by artists and education about artistic movements and much more. No registration is required for this virtual exploration at the library. Time rolling right around here on this Wednesday. We are quickly approaching even the 7 o'clock hour. Chris and Melinda Bates, not too far away as well from chatting with us. That should be right around 6:45 when they call in here today, and we'll get an update from them on everything up and coming, as well as the can drive. We do want to run through our proud underwriters. This program would not be possible without the support of these primary underwriters, K. Hovnanny and Holmes, as well as Beckett's Burger Bar, Ben's, Bigby Coffee, who will sponsor our 7 a.m. news and weather today, BG Manor, BG Vision Center, Call the Canyon, Easy Street Cafe. Should hear from Tim and Artie tomorrow, right around 7:45 or so. Get our weekly update there. 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You heard our national anthem to get the show started here, and we are rolling right along with what figures to be another busy Wednesday. So definitely hang out with us here. We do have some birthdays and anniversaries coming up in just a couple of minutes on the other side of this song. We also will look into some sports as we head in towards the 7 o'clock hour. We will have some selections as well in terms of some this day in music history. So we'll get you that as well coming up. And of course, Mark Zaborni will follow us today with his excellent program. And that being, of course, the Jazz Unlimited show. So plenty to come on this Wednesday. Chris and Melinda will be calling in just a few minutes here to the morning show. Kinsey Mazie a little later on, and Bill Sweetie a little further along here on the show today. As we continue, this is the morning show here on 88.1 WBGU FM here in Bowling Green, Ohio.

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1: Welcome back, everyone. 88.1 WBGU FM, Bowling Green, Ohio. Happy to continue on the morning show on this Wednesday here. And plenty of fun still to come. But if we're looking for fun, we have the right man for the job here. Chris Bates on the line. Mr. Bates, how are we doing, sir?
2: Doing great. How you doing?
1: Hey, I'm good. I appreciate you calling in today and dealing with the fill-in this week. It's quite a busy week ahead for you guys, and I know we're just really all excited for BG Boom upcoming. But first and foremost, you know, I got to ask you, this heat's been concerning, Chris. How have you guys been handling it over there at Bates?
2: We're really staying hydrated. Keep the guys going. Our torches are still torching at night because, like, today by 10 o'clock is going to be unbearable. I was out with them this morning at 2 o'clock this morning getting them started. Out there for quite a bit this morning, so got back home, took a little cat nap.
1: We're even altering the sleep schedule, Chris.
2: Yes.
1: But have to get the work done when you can.
2: Yeah, I was out with the guys in the yard. We got some guys on vacation, so I was out in the yard all day yesterday, and it was kind of taxing.
1: Yes, absolutely. I know a big part of the BG Boom sponsorship here too for everyone is the can drive. We've been mentioning it a couple times here during the week. How is that going at your location?
2: So that went pretty well this year. We wrapped it up yesterday at the end of the day. And I got a number for us.
1: Oh.
2: What we raised was $3,221.50.
1: Incredible. Incredible.
2: Yeah. So that'll go towards the BG Boom with the chamber to help pay for that event. There's some other small donations that came in that people left also. I don't have that exact number, but that'll be added to it.
1: Yeah, it's great to hear that number and just talking about the community giving some cans in this case. But all in all, Chris, how much does this support of this festival, BG Boom, this excellent fireworks display, how much does that mean to you as well to be a big part of that?
2: You know, the first time they had the festival and I walked down to the causeway, and I saw all those people from the community there, and each year it just grows and grows. It just blows my mind how that thing has grabbed legs and taken off. And it goes to the show, the planning of the people behind it that has really made this into a great community event.
1: Yeah, it truly is, and it's going to be packed. I know that it's going to be hot coming up, of course, and that's a concern. Hopefully a little less hot than it is now. But all in all, how do you see this continuing to take off and you being such a part of this BG Boom going forward?
2: Well, it's actually a pretty enjoyable event for us. We set up a tent, have some friends of ours, customers, employees, and we throughout the event we have that tent for them. We have some of our own food there, and we get to sit down and watch the fireworks. So it's turned into quite a good event for us.
1: Yeah, 30 minutes once again. Going to be quite a show to watch as well with so many. I'm sure you're able to to catch up with some of those who are close with you as well at the event, because there's so many fellow Bowling Green residents and supporters that are going to be there.
2: Yes, there's a lot of people. A lot of people stop by our tent. And everybody's welcome. We got refreshments and some food. I think last year we ran a little shy on food, but that just showed how many people was there. I mean, it was a lot of people.
1: Yeah, can't threaten anyone with a good time with the food. There's going to be food everywhere with the trucks.
2: I remember the first year, and the food trucks kind of got a little shy on food. Now they advertise it till, I can't remember what time, like till 10 o'clock or when the food runs out.
1: Yeah, no, that's smart. You have to now with the way it's going and the support in the community. You know, Chris, we just go event to event to event, you know, talking with Visit BG and just looking through the list of events. It just amazes me, as being one who really started to kind of come into the community in 2012 when I started school here and have stayed here while working at BGSU and whatnot. It's just amazing to me how packed the Bowling Green and Wood County calendar is each and every summer. There is constantly stuff to do, and that's a blessing.
2: If someone's sitting at home saying there's nothing to do in Wood County, they need to get out their phone and start Googling.
1: Yeah,
2: because you have something almost every weekend, I think. And throughout the week also, there's a lot of things, from the library to Firefly nights. The university has a lot of stuff going on during the school year. So, I mean, there's no excuse not to have something to do. And almost all this stuff's free.
1: Mm-hmm. Oh, yeah, absolutely. And you're going to be active in some way, I'm sure, with the Wood County Fair, which is right around the corner as well. August 3rd through 7th, we're going to be having the show on the fairgrounds, of course, with Clint out on site. But that's another thing you're looking forward to as well, isn't it?
2: Yeah, we participate in the 4-H with the livestock auction. My doctor's kind of telling me to watch the bake sale this year.
1: No, it's okay for a couple days, right? No.
2: Belinda, we'll just get something and donate it to somebody.
1: Yes.
2: I think one of my favorite parts is the, I think it's the first day of the fair, they have the judging on the pies and the cakes. So you get to buy a pie with a piece missing.
1: Incredible. Yeah, watch the sweets. We won't try and be a bad influence here on the morning show. And definitely, yeah, Belinda would not let you be a bad, let the food be a bad influence here. But Chris as well did want to ask you, with the holiday coming up, hours-wise, there any changes at all to your schedule? I'm sure probably on the 4th you're going to have an altered or closed schedule at Bates Recycling, correct?
2: Yeah, we always close the 3rd and the 4th for the 4th of July. So we take two days over the 4th. Part of it's to give our, you know, this time of year it's getting warmer, give our employees a break. Oh, and also with BG Boom, we're setting up for BG Boom that day, so it gives us a break and gives us a chance to not be so stressed right away at the end of the day setting up.
1: Absolutely. Of course, the support of Big BG Boom is something you and Belinda really are focusing on right now. Is there anything else down the line at Bates that we need to ultimately look out for as well? I know your support, though, of course, which is always appreciated for so many community events, is right there at the top of the list.
2: You know, for this next school year, we'll be doing scholarships again. Right now we have, I think it's 6, 4 County Vocational School, Penn Vocational School, Fostoria, Bowling Green, Elmwood, I think Eastwood, and I'm missing one of them. Belinda's not here to remind me. She does a lot with that.
1: How does...
2: Go ahead.
1: Oh, yeah. I was just going to say, how does one get involved? I'm sure you've revealed it on the show before, but for those, is there an application process that some of the youngsters can go through on that?
2: Yeah, when you're a senior or you're getting ready to graduate, so you're a guidance counselor, and they facilitate the application process. They get the applications together and send to us.
1: Excellent. Excellent. So yes. Yeah, a couple schools in the area, so definitely check with your guidance counselor on that if you're a high school student and curious of going after a scholarship. But that also just goes to show you another initiative. You and Belinda are very much engaged with the community, the youth, and helping to drive their futures forward, which is certainly appreciated.
2: And if there's any guidance counselors or administrators listening, they can always contact us. Try to get on the list of scholarships. Bowling Green's the one I missed.
1: Oh, really?
2: Yeah, Bowling Green.
1: You know, I wasn't going to say it because it seemed obvious.
2: He's scratching his head right now thinking, when didn't Chris mention us?
1: Yes, you know, I wasn't going to say it because it seemed like too obvious there, but I'm thinking to myself, was Bowling Green announced or not? I'm not sure. I'm not sure.
2: <That's the one.
1: laughs> But running low on sleep, I don't have the Clint 4 a.m. wake-up call usually affiliated like I have been this week, so it's keeping me going, running a little more on coffee as well. But
2: I wonder if Clint sleeping in or his biological clock just gets him up at 3 o'clock.
1: You know, I think he's probably getting up. Now, is he listening? Yeah. I don't think he should be, especially since he's, you know, enjoying the Outer Banks here this week, and we'll be back next week, of course. But yeah, I would say he's probably still up.
2: In the ocean.
1: Sorry?
2: I saw some pictures on Facebook. He was out swimming in the ocean.
1: Yeah. Yes, that sounds kind of nice, although not in the heat. It doesn't sound quite as nice, but it's probably cooler down there at this rate as opposed to what it is here. Yeah. But Chris, thank you. We're looking forward to seeing you out at BG Boom.
2: Yeah, and one last thing. Everybody with this heat, make sure your kids and your employees are well hydrated. They stay out of it. And don't forget your pets. I mean, your pets outside can really get overheated fast. So take care of your pets also.
1: Yes, absolutely. Great news and notes there from Chris. Look out in the heat. And we know you're already taking care of your employees, as you always do. But yes, it's just something we're having to try and get through together here, this heat. Yep. And so hopefully it kind of subsides a little later on tomorrow, and we can just enjoy the fireworks, and the R word rain hopefully stays away as well so that we can watch those.
2: Yep. And thank you so much for your time, and come see us.
1: Yes, absolutely. Bates Recycling, Jerry City Road, correct?
2: Yeah.
1: Yes. Signet. Yes. And of course, normal hours throughout the week.
2: All except for Friday and
1: except
2: Saturday.
1: For Friday, yes. Yep, except for Friday, Saturday. They will be off for the 3rd and the 4th. Chris Bates, thanks so much for joining us
2: sir.
1: Thank you. That is Chris Bates, big-time supporter of the program. We appreciate him for his support of BG Boom in particular as well, and just youth. We know we'll be talking with him as well with 4-H support as well as much more going forward. But all in all, we can't thank them enough for what they do for the community. Well, it is approaching 7 o'clock here, so we do want to make sure we get in some birthdays and anniversaries today. Let's cue the music.

All right, July 1st, 2026. Several birthdays for you. Roger Shope, Linda Gillespie, Leo Thomas, Jack Schaefer, Jack Mercer, and Callie Billiot today. Also, Stacy and Matthew Pop celebrate an anniversary. Happy birthday. Happy anniversary on The Morning Show.

0: Roger Shope, Linda Gillespie, Leo Thomas, Jack Schaefer, Jack Mercer, Callie Billiott, and Stacy and Matthew Pop celebrating an anniversary here today on this July 1st of 2026. Turning the calendar over already to what is going to be quite an interesting July, with BG Boom really taking off and kind of leading the events starting up here on Friday in advance of the 4th of July. Happy birthday, happy anniversary from the morning show, the Waddington Jewelers, the underwriter for our birthdays and anniversaries each day. I'm not necessarily the most geared towards the schedule. Clint mentions usually around 6:30 or 8:30, so I try to get those in 2-3 times a day when in. So today, the birthday is happening just before 7 o'clock, but Waddington Jewelers, our underwriter for those. Well, still lots to come on the show. We're already almost an hour through the program, so we will play our first music selection of the day here. This day in music history will get us started here this morning, and we'll have our news and notes from Bigby Coffee coming up in the 7 o'clock hour. The first music selection is an anniversary, a kind of tragic anniversary, from July 1st of 1981. Rushton Moreave, the bassist of Steppenwolf, was tragically killed in a motorcycle accident in Santa Barbara on this day in 1981. He was just 32 years old. He, of course, co-wrote their main hit with lead singer John Kay, that being Magic Carpet Ride. Steppenwolf also had the 1968 U.S. number 2 single Born to be Wild, but it's Magic Carpet Ride that we start with on this Wednesday morning of the morning show, getting you up and going here from 6 to 9 a.m. on WBGU-FM. Good morning, everyone.
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And you can also find us on bgfalconmedia.net. So we will be going as well throughout. Just before 9 o'clock today, we'll be getting off the air. Mark Zaborni, Jazz Unlimited, the program, the excellent program, longtime program here on WBGU. And Mark will be producing that once again here in just a couple hours' time if you're looking for that. Do want to thank our underwriters here. Without them and their support, we cannot produce this show for you, so we want to give them their applause as we continue on the program today. K-Hop Nanny and Holmes, as well as Beckett's Burger Bar, Beds, Bigby Coffee, who is sponsoring our news and weather here in the 7 o'clock hour, BG Manor, BG Vision Center, Call the Canyon, Easy Street Cafe. Looking forward to hearing from Tim and Artie tomorrow. Deck Hanneman Funeral Homes, as well as Elite Collegiate Apparel, Wood County Hospital. Talked to Stan Kordecki back on Monday to get his update on how things are going leading into the fourth. Gerhardt Plumbing, Glass City Federal, InTech IT Solutions, Juniper Brewing, The District, NWWSD, Ohio Logistics, State Bank, Thayer, Chevy, Toyota, Waddington Jewelers, just underwriting our birthdays and anniversaries, WLI, Downtown Farmers Market, Wood County Board of Developmental Disabilities, Woodhaven Healthcare, Legacy Farmers Cooperative, and the Veterans Service Office here. Big thanks to all of them here as they continue their support of the program. Well, in terms of temperatures, it is hot out there, as you know. 78 degrees, our low was 77. So now we're back on the uptick here. 78 degrees just past 7 a.m. It's going to get into the mid to upper 90s today. Did see one of the Toledo outlets was potentially saying 99 degrees. If that was the case, that would be a record for this date, July 1st. If it gets that hot, there is a chance, although I'm seeing here on my local weather, 96 is the high. Not really a huge difference between 96 and 99. It is very hot. Hydration is going to be key. Taking it easy, staying in the air conditioning when you can, taking care of pets, the vulnerable, loved ones, doing all you can to take care of them is what is most key right now as we try to navigate through this very hot stretch, the hottest stretch of the year. Extreme heat warnings are in effect for the entire area here in Northwest Ohio. That's until 8 p.m. on Thursday. That's tomorrow, July 2nd. Heat indices could be upwards of 107, 108, depending. Prolonged hot conditions, which heat-related illnesses can set in a lot quicker in this high of temperatures. So you're going to want to be careful out there when you are out and about, if you are, and take care of your loved ones for sure. Great to hear Chris and Belinda, as expected, taking care of theirs as best as possible at Bates Recycling because of that heat. Of course, with that in mind, starting our news here, we will have some sports as well in the 7 o'clock hour. A couple of news and notes that I want to get to from the Bowling Green perspective in this hour coming up. As well, we will have a Kinsey Mazey from the Downtown Farmers Market calling in right around 7:40. We will have our ag report as well right around 7:50 today as well. Our sports will be more geared towards Bill Sweetie, our sit down with him coming up in the 8 o'clock hour.
The next several days, as expected, projected to be the hottest days so far this year. Of course, could be some of the highest electric usage for the entire calendar year occurring over the next couple days. With that in mind, Bowling Green is calling for community energy savings days starting yesterday and running through Friday. Electric customers are being asked to conserve power as much as possible. Bowling Green officials did say nothing is wrong with the electric grid. They're just trying to take every avenue to reduce costs for customers. Community energy savings days are called typically when demand for electricity is expected to be high. This can occur during very hot right now or very cold weather when homes and businesses are using high amounts of electricity at the same time. When a community savings day is called, residents can help by simply using less energy between the hours of 2 and 6. If residents use less energy during these times of peak demand can be spread more evenly on the network, reducing the cost of providing energy and reducing the amount of greenhouse gases generated. Participating in a community energy savings day is easy. Residents can take simple conservation steps such as shutting off lights when not needed, unplugging small appliances and electric chargers, especially those with small lights, raising the air conditioner thermostat a degree or two, closing curtains, drapes and blinds, doing laundry and other household chores requiring electricity during hours other than that 2 to 6 window, and turning off televisions, computers, gaming consoles, and other electronic devices when not being used. The city of Bowling Green has participated in the Community Energy Savings Smart Thermostat program as well. This is a voluntary program designed to help reduce electric costs. You can help lower electric expenses for yourself and your neighbors by enrolling your smart thermostat in this program and allowing Bowling Green Municipal Utilities to make brief small adjustments to your thermostat during times of high electric demand. If you do not currently have a smart thermostat, Bowling Green Electric customers can receive up to a $100 rebate from Efficiency Smart to purchase a qualified smart thermostat. Please verify your new smart thermostat is eligible for both the Efficiency Smart rebate and the smart thermostat program. Again, there's plenty of power available. The grid is in good shape, but if we can conserve during those peak hours, the city can save on transmission and capacity costs in the future. A portion of the city of Bowling Green electric rates are the result of what is known as demand peaks, which are based on community-wide electric demand from the hottest, coldest days of the year. By lowering electric usage on these days, customers can help to save on rates in the future. As a municipal electric system owned by its citizens and customers, it is contingent upon those same citizens and customers to keep the electric rates for themselves and all other customers of Bowling Green Municipal Utilities as low as possible. Our citizens and customers have the opportunity to make a difference in their system and their rates by conserving energy during the stated period. As forecast dictates, there is a chance that citizens and customers could be asked again to save on energy at additional times this summer. Do want to fill you in on a bit of a scary crash that happened just before the start of the show yesterday. The Lima Post of the Ohio State Highway Patrol is still investigating a fatal crash involving a motorcycle. The crash occurred at approximately 5:39 a.m. on Northwest Street in American Township down in Allen County. The preliminary investigation determined that a Cadillac CTS operated by a 55-year-old woman from Elida was southbound and failed to yield while turning into the Allen Oakwood Correctional Institution and struck a northbound Harley-Davidson motorcycle operated by a 33-year-old man from Lima. This man sustained life-threatening injuries, was transported by ground ambulance to Mercy Health, and later succumbed to those injuries. The woman sustained non-life-threatening injuries and was transported to St. Rita's as well. The Ohio State Highway Patrol was assisted on the scene by the Lima Police Department, Lima Fire Department, America Township Fire Department, and Kenny's Towing and Recovery. The crash does remain under investigation at this time.
did want to give you a note on an upcoming lecture series featuring the Great Depression. The New Deal Challenged: National Political Dissent in a Changing Nation is the title. That occurs tonight at 6 p.m. in the Wood County Museum meeting room. It is a free to attend. The speaker is Chase Fleece, a historic farm coordinator for the Wood County Park District. In a myriad of ways, the Great Depression fundamentally challenged the nation's established institutional and political norms. For many, how to best mitigate the unprecedented economic crisis centered on scope and philosophy. However, for some, the conditions necessitated a more radical program. In the seventh installment of the Great Depression lecture series, it will be examined how the left and right wing challenged the New Deal and the individuals who sought to undermine it. Again, the seventh installment in the Great Depression lecture series. It's an America 250 program and a Wood County Park District lead event in partnership with the Wood County Museum. That's tonight at 6 p.m. taking place in the Wood County Museum meeting room. The Bowling Green Chamber of Commerce announcing just within the last 24 hours the ribbon cutting ceremony for the pre-college enrichment program here in Bowling Green. The official ceremony will take place on July 20th at 4 p.m. at the BG Performing Arts Center that's located at 540 West Poe Road here in BG. Pre-college enrichment program is a nonprofit 501c3 whose goal is to prepare motivated high school students for college success, providing the tools, knowledge, and confidence to pursue higher education, said founder Sheila Brown. Ms. Brown is a former BGSU staff member who previously oversaw the pre-college enrichment program, also known as PEP, at the university for 7 years. In keeping with PEP's historical ties to BGSU, the new PEP summer college experience is planned and will be held on campus. Ms. Brown shares their ambition to raise $100,000 to fully fund the 2027 summer cohort of 20 to 24 students for 4 weeks on the BGSU campus. Dinner Theater BG is PEP's primary annual fundraising event, a revival of the legendary BGSU Dinner Theater Sheila Brown produced for over a decade. Each year does carry a new theme. For 2026, we brought it up a little earlier in the week, but that theme is 60s Spectacular. Talented local artists, celebrity guest host Jay Lamont, and musicians from Toledo and Detroit will provide an evening of entertainment. Hasn't been seen in 15 years. The 60s Spectacular show is scheduled for Friday, August 7th at 8 p.m. and Saturday, August 8th at 7 p.m. at the Bowling Green Performing Arts Center. Every ticket and sponsorship for this event will directly fund student scholarships and programming. 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The Bowling Green Chamber of Commerce does invite the public to join in supporting women-owned businesses in the city of BG. 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Of course, with the holiday coming up, the Safe Communities of Wood County, a division of community well-being in the Office of Health and Wellness, urging locals to celebrate America safely this July 4th. Of course, a big milestone birthday this year, but we often see a lot of driving crashes related to impaired driving. Over 2,700 people have unfortunately been killed from 2020 to 2024 in traffic crashes over the 4th of July holiday period. 38% of the drivers killed were drunk. This Independence Day, local communities across the country are supporting NHTSA's National Buzz Driving is Drunk Driving Awareness Campaign. Even a small amount of alcohol can impair your driving. For example, even a blood alcohol concentration of 0.02
can affect someone's ability to perform two tasks at one time, and that affects your ability to drive safely. If a person is planning to use any type of drug or alcohol, plan for a sober ride, says Faith DiNardo, Safe Communities Coordinator for Wood County. There are plenty of options, whether that be a designated driver, taxi, or ride share. There are so many safe, reliable ways to get where you want to go. Remember, if you feel different, you drive different. We'll give you some tips here to celebrate safely. If you plan to drink, plan ahead of time for a sober ride home. Even if you've only had one drink, let someone who hasn't been drinking take you home. A sober driver is one who does not drink at all, not the one who's had the least amount to drink. If you're hosting a 4th of July gathering, help the designated drivers out by making sure there are plenty of non-alcoholic beverages. Have a friend who is about to drive impaired, take the keys away and plan to get your friend home safely. If you see an impaired driver on the road, safely pull over and call 911 and make sure to always wear your seatbelt. For more information, you can contact FaithY at bgsu.edu or mngear at dps.ohio.gov. Well, of course, with BG Boom returning, we already talked with Chris Bates today, his role, Belinda Bates as well, about the upcoming BG Boom festivities on July 3rd. Of course, the sponsors of BG Boom, City of Bowling Green, Bowling Green Chamber of Commerce, Visit BG Ohio, Northwestern Ohio Tractor Pullers Association, and the Wood County Agricultural Society announcing the return for Friday. This event is made possible by the support of patriotic sponsors such as Bays Recycling, of course, Belleville Brothers Meats, Ohio Logistics, VFW Post 1148, Meta, and Walmart. The fireworks display will begin at dusk. We'll be launched in a secure area within the Northwest Ohio Tractor Pullers property, which provides for viewing, great viewing within the surrounding neighborhoods. The Bowling Green community, well, the BGCC, Chamber of Commerce, is seeking community support to help fund the event through sponsorships, donations, and fundraisers. Sponsorship registration and donation forms are available on the Chamber website. That's www.bgchamber.net/BG-boom or by calling the Chamber office at 419-353-7945. Fundraisers, including the Bates Recycling Can Drive, just wrapped up at over $3,200 raised. You can find more information on that, bgchamber.net/BG-boom-can-drive. So that was well done to bring in over $3,000 in support for BG Boom. Also, of course, some reminders on the festival, which runs from 4 to 9 p.m., does have inflatables, interactive games. It'll be free for everyone in the community to attend. Lake Plains Barbershop Chorus will perform on the stage of the Grove at 6, and Blake Bailey Productions as well. That's sponsored by the VFW 1148. From 4 to 11, plenty of food trucks will be lined up. That's courtesy of the Wood County Agricultural Society. Local chamber member associations also hosting specific activities for the children, cupcakes with the BG Community Foundation, games and giveaways from Western and Southern Life, Wood County Prosecutor's Office, BG U.S. Army Recruiting Center, and the Cocoon. Other participating organizations include the Children's Resource Center, Wood County ADA, MHS, Wood County Hospital, Walmart, Meijer, and All-Pro Mobile Oil Change. Of course, as dusk falls, on come the fireworks, and because of the general

And across from Christopher Drive, the parking area will provide an unobstructed view for the fireworks. Additional parking is available in the lot across from the fairgrounds on Poe Road. This parking area, very convenient for those going to the festival, but does have some trees that factor in and can obstruct the view of the fireworks. The north and east parking lots are recommended for the best firework viewing. The Wood County Agricultural Society will be hosting family-friendly camping. It's already started yesterday, but runs through Sunday, featuring campsites under the fireworks. Anyone interested still can reserve a spot by calling the fair office. That's 419-352-0441, or by going online to woodcounty-fair.com and registering under the specialty camping tab. Also, make sure if you are heading out that way, no pyrotechnics or fireworks, including sparklers, poppers, and smoke bombs, are banned on the fairground property. And also, golf carts not permitted as well, except for those being used by organizers. We never want to mention rain. The rain date is Sunday, July 5th, for the fireworks, but not for the festival. The festival would still take place July 3rd regardless, but the fireworks, if they can't happen, would go off on July 5th. Bowling Green Chamber's website, bgchamber.net, and social media, bg_chamber on Instagram, and a Bowling Green Chamber of Commerce on Facebook has all the updates for you. If you need them. And of course, the Chamber wants to express gratitude to all the sponsors and donors who are making this event possible. Of course, volunteering is great, and there's still plenty of options to try and volunteer, in particular with the BG Boom Festival and the Bowling Green Community Foundation's project to create a mosaic mural of the Liberty Tree. Volunteers will provide instructions and supplies to those who want to paint a tile. Contact BGCF's Christine Cook at 419-464-2452 or BGCF at BGOHCF.org to sign up. And then, of course, if you want to help out in a different way as well, you can help out on Saturday morning, 7:30 a.m., BG Song and other Chamber of Commerce members will help clean up the fairgrounds for a third straight year, as well as the fireworks launching area. So make sure to join in on the fun there. The Wood County Park District, many volunteer opportunities if you want to join and help in any way. Did want to give you another reminder as well. The Bowling Green Kiwanis Club inviting community members to join a special patriotic celebration at its meeting on July 2nd. That's tomorrow, commemorating the 250th birthday of the United States. The meeting will be held at noon in the Slater Family Ice Arena Lounge on the campus of BGSU. Public is invited to attend. Lunch will be available at 11:30 a.m. and it's $17. During this special program, the club's inspirational moment presenters will share a series of patriotic readings celebrating the Revolutionary War and the signing of the Declaration of Independence. The program will reflect on the courage, vision, and enduring ideals that helped shape the nation's founding and continue to inspire Americans today. To mark the occasion, attendees will also enjoy a festive American birthday cake as the BG Kiwanis Club celebrates this historic milestone. The event does promise to be an uplifting tribute to the nation's heritage and a memorable way to kick off the Independence Day holiday. The BG Kiwanis Club is a community-centered organization committed to improving the lives of children in the Bowling Green area through various initiatives, partnerships, and community engagement. The club does create opportunities for growth and development, working toward a brighter future for local youth. For more information about the BG Kiwanis Club or to learn how to become a member, visit kiwanisbg.org.
and the reminder of the closures and delays for the Independence Day holiday in observance of the holiday, all non-24-hour city facilities, apart from the Bowling Green Community Center, will be closed on Friday, July 3rd. The BG Community

Community Center will experience reduced hours from 7 to noon in observance of the holiday on July 3rd and will be closed on July 4th. So please do remember that. The refuse and recycling collection will not be affected. We are just over a week away from the Wood County Museum inviting the community to enjoy an evening of free live music during its summer concert series, Music at the Museum. Thursday, July 9th, began at 6 p.m. Guests are encouraged to bring lawn chairs or blankets and relax on the museum grounds while enjoying live entertainment in a beautiful outdoor setting. A beer garden will be available on site. Outside alcohol is prohibited. Food vendors for the evening include Toledo Chuck Wagon, Blue Collar Barbecue, BD's Lemonade King, and Icy Paw. The July concert lineup does feature Corduroy Road and the Polka Floyd Show at 6 and 7:30. Respectively. In the event of severe or inclement weather, the concert will be canceled. Additional music at the museum concerts are coming up later in the summer, August 13th and September 10th. All performances begin at 6 o'clock. For more information about museum events, visit woodcountyhistory.org or follow the Wood County Museum on social media. The museum is located at 13660 County Home Road in Bowling Green, Ohio. That's where we're at inside the Michael and Sarah Colleen Center, the Dave Horriger Media and Production Studio. This is the morning show, almost halfway through this Wednesday edition, running from 6 to almost 9 a.m. today. We'll get out of the way so Mark Zaborni can get his Jazz Unlimited show started. So we'll be winding down 8:45, 8:50 or so here today. But stick with us because we still do have a couple guests. Kinsey Mazey's going to be coming up in about 10 minutes or so as well. We'll be calling in from the downtown farmers market. And Bill Sweetie calling in right around 8 o'clock as well today to talk club sports and BG hockey. Looking forward to it. We'll play some Dixie Cups, come back with a quick sports section, and get you ready for Kinsey Mazey, our next guest here on the morning show, 88.1 WBGU FM.

0: Hello, this is Ted Hazelman, Superintendent of Bowling Green City Schools. 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
2: Well, we are not too far away from the Ag Report here on 88.1 WBGU FM, Bowling Green, Ohio. Of course, we'll have that for you right around 7:50 after we talk with Kinsey Mazie from the downtown Farmers Market, who will be calling in, I believe, right around 7:40 here today. Let's get to some sports. Underwriter for that, Elite Collegiate Apparel here for you in Bowling Green. And we'll start with some news in Wood County here in a moment, but let's take a look at some World Cup scores from last night. Mexico advancing in the knockout stage for the first time in 40 years, and they were able to beat Ecuador in a full time 2-0. The final score yesterday. France also beat Sweden 3-0. Norway tops Ivory Coast 2-1. So those are knockout stage wins for those teams. England and the Congo will play at noon today, as well as Belgium and the Senegal at 4. The United States is back in action, knockout stage against Bosnia-Herzegovina, and that's coming up tonight at 8 o'clock. Some scores for you from baseball yesterday. The Tigers won for the second straight time. Tarek Skubal picking up his fourth win of the year as the Tigers improved to 37-49. They win 9-3 in New York over the Yankees, who have dropped a season worst 6 consecutive games. Chicago, the White Sox, they beat the Orioles in Baltimore 9-3. They have a 2-game lead over the Cleveland Guardians now in the AL Central because the Guardians fell for the second straight night to the Rangers by a score of 4-2. Brewers beat the Reds as well 7-2 yesterday. Once again, so the Tigers still 9 back in the division with the White Sox winning in the AL Central. The Reds in the cellar 13.5 back of the Brewers in the NL Central. And in terms of some upcoming times here, the Tigers will play the Yankees at 1:35 today, as well as the Guardians matching up at 1:10 against the Rangers here today. There also was some news that the Toronto Raptors have acquired Kawhi Leonard from the Clippers. The All-NBA forward heading to the Raptors for Brandon Ingram, Grady Dick, unprotected first-round picks in 2031 and 2033, a 2027 first-round pick swap, and 2 second-round picks. So a busy deal, a return to Canada for Kawhi Leonard, who of course led the Raptors to an NBA title in 2019. He was the Finals MVP that year, averaging 28.5 points in the finals victory, and they beat Golden State that year to win the title. Some news that we wanted to get caught up for you on Bowling Green athletics. It was announced this week that the American Hockey Coaches Association, AHCA, released the 10th annual Cram Pod All-American Scholars Monday afternoon. With the 2025-26 recipients, Bowling Green had 15 players named to the list, tying for the most in the nation with Colorado State and Long Island University. To qualify, a student athlete must have attained a 3.75 GPA for each semester and had to appear in 40% of the team's games. Exceptions were granted to injured players and backup goalies. Schools also were required to be members of the AHCA. The list of recipients for this year included 723 players across the Division I ranks for men's and women's hockey. Of the 729, 404 came from the men's side, while 319 women were named. Schools are also required to be members of the AHCA to qualify. From Bowling Green, Jack Blake, senior defenseman, Quinn Emerson, senior forward, Jaden Grant, senior forward, Ivan Karodiuk, sophomore defenseman, Connor Levis, freshman forward, Breck McKinley, junior defenseman, Jeremy Minville, freshman forward, Cole Moore, who has now transferred, but junior goaltender, Dalton Norris, senior defenseman, Tyler Palmer, sophomore guard, goalie, Tyler Palmer, Brett Foe, senior forward, Rihard Simanovich, a junior defenseman, Jake Sloan, freshman forward, Brody Waters, the junior forward, and Adam Zlinka, the sophomore. As a conference, the CCHA landed a total of 77 student athletes who received recognition, and again, Bowling Green led the way with 15, followed by 14 from Bemidji State. As a team, the Falcons are coming off a spring semester that resulted in a 3.71 team GPA for the term and a 3.73 cumulative team GPA. During the spring semester, the Falcons had 14 student athletes post a 4 GPA. 16 were named to the spring dean's list. So lots of fun here in Bowling Green on that regard. Also, BG Soccer, Chris Fox, the head coach, announcing Paige Taylor has transferred from Ohio to join BGSU. She's a 5'3 midfielder and spent last year at OU. "We're thrilled to add Paige to our midfield," said Fox. "She's a technically gifted player with the vision and creativity to unlock defenses." Coach believes Paige has tremendous upside and looking forward to helping her take the next step in her development. She did not see action with the Bobcats last year, but she played soccer at Hilliard Bradley at both the high school and club level. She made it to the 2023 Champions League and 2024 North American Cup. In the classroom, she was a class cabinet member as well as a member of the National Honor Society. So congrats to her, and looking forward to Paige making quite an impact for the Falcons here this year. We are going to take a quick 30-second break or so to a minute break, I believe. We have our next guest on the lines. Hold on just a moment.
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0: All right, back here on the morning show, 88.1 WBGU-FM in Bowling Green, Ohio. And I believe we do have our next guest on the line. It's Kinsey Mazie from the Downtown Farmers Market. Kinsey, how's it going?
1: It's going good. How are you this morning?
0: Oh, doing great. We're powering right through this Wednesday morning. And of course, a lot going to be going on today for the farmers market, but first and foremost on everyone's minds is that heat. And I know you and your staff going to be trying to work through that here today, Kinsey.
1: Correct. Yes. So with the heat, we still will be having our market today. It is up to our vendors' discretion because we know some products are not going to do well with the heat. So like always, just watch our social medias. I do stay updated each day on my posts about who will be attending the market. So if a vendor notifies me if they're not attending, I'll take them off the list. So that is updated at least an hour, if not half an hour before the market. I try to stay as updated as I can on that one. And then also for those that are attending the market, we will have a cooler full of water bottles to help you stay hydrated at our booth. So if you are wanting a water to grab while you're going through the market to get your produce for the week, stop by our booth. We will have a cooler full of those for everybody. Yeah.
0: Just in case, so I don't forget to ask you at the end, like I usually do before you go, if someone doesn't know the socials for the farmers market, please feel free to share, just in case they didn't know.
1: Yes. So our Facebook is just Downtown BG Farmers Market. And then we have an Instagram. It's new this year, but it's growing. We're excited about it. And that one is just BG Farmers Market _ WLI, or you can just search WLI Farmers Market. Those will both come up for it. So I do post on both of those. I do post the lineup for the day for the market and stuff, and I update that throughout the day if I have anybody cancel or anything like that. So that's where you can find that at.
0: Excellent. How exciting of a week is this? I know the heat's trying to spoil the plans here, but just part of this Wednesday, trying to kind of brave the heat, have the market, but just so many exciting events coming up too. And I'm sure that excitement's bleeding over into what you're doing there.
1: Correct. Yes. We're getting excited. We actually, next week, we will be hosting an event with the Wood County Humane Society, July 8th. We are partnering with them. I do have an event on our Facebook, so follow that. I do update about things that we will be offering at the event. We are going to be accepting donations, whether that is physical items, monetary donations. I made a post about that yesterday where you can find their wish list for Amazon or just their wish list in general for things that they need, or a direct link where you can donate directly to them. The donations will go directly to the Wood County Humane Society, so we're excited about that. We'll have a little donation station at the farmers market next week on July 8th for it, and anybody who does donate, they will be able to enter their name into a drawing to win a raffle basket that we will have next week as well.
0: What's been the most rewarding part of just trying to engage with the community in that way and your position at the farmers market?
1: Just seeing how successful it's been this year for the vendors. I've heard good things from the vendors this year, and that makes me happy. And it's just the way it's grown. I mean, it's always been a successful market. I mean, we've been in part of the community for 17 years now. This is my first year running it. I've not been doing it for 17 years, but it's been part of the community for 17 years. So that's really rewarding that, you know, the vendors still feel like it's a successful and thriving market, and that they're succeeding and they're thriving this year in the market. So that for me is the most rewarding, is seeing how well my vendors are doing. That's where I get my fulfillment with it.
0: Well, yeah, you learn a lot about relationships, and I'm sure too you've learned about a lot about yourself in a position like this too in your first year. What things maybe were you not expecting to have to, that was maybe a challenge that you've been able to overcome too, just your first year going out and doing this role?
1: Yeah, just in general, I mean, it's been a little challenge. I've never done anything like this, so I'm excited. I've been in, like, doing programs and events and stuff, but running a farmer's market, you know, you got to get uncomfortable to grow, and that is exactly what I did. I got uncomfortable to grow And it's been really rewarding having that feeling of seeing how well bringing the community together, you know, the feel like there's more community coming to the market. We're hitting a different part of the community that, you know, we've never got to hit before and stuff. So that's what I've been excited about, you know, working with all these nonprofits and these businesses that are part of our community that help our community succeed and grow as well. That's been really rewarding for me.
0: Yeah, the vendors, I'm sure, share that spirit of Bowling Green, Wood County. Just the willingness to work together just makes everything so much easier for everyone.
1: Yes, yes. So it's been wonderful. It's been great. Which also, speaking of the nonprofits, tonight we will have, CASA will be one of our nonprofits that we will have tonight. They will have a craft for kids. So if I know it's a warm one, so if you do come down with your children, there is a craft that they will have available for them. And then also we will have the Wood County Humane Society. So you can stop by their booth, learn a little bit more about what entails for the event next week. And they will have flyers. If you want to pick up some flyers, you can grab that from them as well. And then we will still, as of right now, we are still having our entertainment. And that would be Ryan Brown from 4:30 to 5:30. We'll have Ryan Brown. And then from 5:30 to 6:30, we are going to have the Root Cellar String Band. So right now, we will have those performing tonight. Food truck-wise, we won't have any food here, say, but we will have, like, Susie Lynn Lemonade, the Icy Paw. We'll be down there, and Leanne's Bananas. So we will have those ice-cold drinks or treats for you to grab to, you know, cool down as well at the market.
0: Yeah, anything to try and get out of the heat or stay as cool as possible. Yes. You're not really getting out of the heat by going to the farmer's market tonight. But all in all, we hope you are there for that. Again, give me your hours one more time on the market today, Kidsy, for those who may have forgotten.
1: Yeah, no, of course. We are every Wednesday from 4 p.m. to 7 p.m.
0: Perfect, perfect. Looking forward to it, and I know it's part of just what's going to be a very busy week for you, but Kinsey, we appreciate you joining us here on the program and look forward to reaching out next week. I know Clint will be back next week here to chat with you.
1: Yeah, awesome. Well, thank you. It was nice chatting with you today.
0: Yes, absolutely. Thank you for joining us, Kinsey Maisie.
1: You're welcome.
0: Here on the morning show. And, of course, we are coming up quickly towards the top of the hour once again. Only about an hour left of programming or so with Jazz Unlimited following behind today. But in terms of guests, already having Chris and Belinda Bates on the show. Much appreciated there at 6:45. Kinsey Maisie just calling in as well. The downtown farmers market manager, and giving us a lowdown that even though it's hot, they're still going to be out and about from 4 to 7 today. Bill Sweetie will join us as well around 8 a.m., the director of club sports and also a hockey analyst with us here to kind of go over any news and notes on that as we continue the program. We'll have some more news as well coming up in the 8 o'clock hour, another check of your temperatures, which of course are spiking. It's going to be a hot one, the hottest day of the year so far here in Northwest Ohio. Extreme heat warnings are in effect for us here in Bowling Green. So we will step aside here and get you the agriculture report, which is happening right around this time every morning. Legacy Farmers Cooperative, the underwriter for that, at a 7:50. We run that program here, so we will take care of that for you and come back with more here in just a few moments. This is the morning show on 88.1 WBGU FM.
2: 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I'm Joel Penorwood. 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USDA's June acreage and grain stocks report delivered few surprises on Tuesday, with wheat providing the biggest headline. Corn planted acreage was estimated at 95.3 million acres, down about 3.5 million from last year, but still just a bit above trade expectations. Soybean acreage increased 5% from a year ago to 85.4 million acres and came in just as expected, pretty much. The biggest surprise was wheat. Planted acreage fell to a record low, 42.7 million acres. That's more than a million acres below pre-report estimates, and quarterly grain stocks overall close to expectations, with corn stocks slightly supportive and soybean stocks slightly bearish. Overall, the report's mostly neutral for corn and soybeans, while the record low wheat acreage provided the strongest bullish news of the day. We are seeing some of that being reflected overnight, with overall positive markets at last check. One of the biggest inputs on farm fields, fertilizer. And the Trump administration has announced this week they are temporarily suspending countervailing duties on certain imported phosphate fertilizers. That's a move USDA says could lower fertilizer prices by roughly 22% and save farmers an estimated $1.8 billion annually. The action expected to improve fertilizer availability as producers begin planning for the 2027 crop. Farm groups like the National Corn Growers, American Soybean Association, and American Farm Bureau welcome the decision. They say lower input costs are badly needed during a difficult farm economy and will help improve access to a competitively priced fertilizer. But very soon after that, and as groups were celebrating that move, they've begun criticizing Bayer-owned Monsanto when the company asked federal trade officials to impose steep duties on glyphosate imports from China. Monsanto claims Chinese manufacturers are selling glyphosate below fair market value and is seeking tariffs ranging from nearly 70% to more than 440%. And again, as we talked, it's a hot one out there. How long is it going to last? And what's this 4th of July weekend looking like it's going to be? Well, let's check in with Chief Meteorologist Ryan Martin, brought to you by Seed Genetics Direct, the number one fastest growing and largest Ohio-based independent seed company.
3: Sunny, hot, and humid here as we move through your Wednesday. I'm Chief Meteorologist Ryan Martin. Quick forecast update for you here. In Ohio, we don't see any changes to this hot and humid setup for today or tomorrow. Now, where we do start to see a little bit of a change in the setup is going to be going through the holiday weekend. Friday, hit and miss scattered showers and thunderstorms start to develop, I think, probably late afternoon and through the evening. And then we see pop-up action through Saturday and Sunday. At this point, I'm going to say Sunday has a slightly better chance at coverage than Saturday. But still, keep the umbrella handy through the weekend. There are plenty of holes in this action, so it's not like the weekend's going to be a washout either. Just know we've got chances for moisture. Another chance of showers and thunderstorms for Monday, Tuesday of next week, but it's very hit and miss. I think we dial coverage back closer to 30 or 40% for the first part of next week, and then later on in the week, we dry down. Temperatures next week stay elevated, but not as high as this week. I'm Ryan Martin.
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3: Back to the USDA report. The lower corn stocks number probably means we see some kind of adjustment in an upcoming WASD, either July or maybe it comes into August, but probably going to be seeing that in the feed and residual use category, not much of anything else. It's definitely not going to come out of the export side, although there could still be some tweaks to export coming on corn. Soybean stocks were pretty doggone close to expectations. Wheat were slightly below, but not below the lowest trade guess. So kind of a status quo to finish the month. I'm Ryan Martin.
2: Overnight market numbers checking in from Chicago. July corn up 1 1/4 to 414 per bushel. December new crop corn up 3 1/4 to 439 1/4. July soybeans fell 2 3/4 to 1114, but new crop beans up 5 1/4 to 1149 at last check. July wheat 4 cents higher to 584 3/4. September up 8 cents. Markets on the livestock side. June cattle up 80 pennies to 258.20, while September feeder cattle fell yesterday. $3.23 was there. Closing loss, 362.53 per hundredweight. July lean hogs, 50 cents up to 94.33. I'm Joel Penordwood. 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

0: This is the morning show, 88.1 WBGU FM here in the county. And of course, oh, sorry about that. Did have a quick ad there popping up. But in any case, this is 88.1 WBGU FM here in Bowling Green, Ohio. And we have our next guest on the line. This is the morning show. And it's Bill Sweetie with us here today, the director of club sports and also a hockey analyst for BGSU. How we doing, Bill?
1: I'm doing good, Kevin. How about yourself?
0: Hey, I'm good. Great to have a summer catch-up with you here, and first time on the program for you, isn't it?
1: Yeah, absolutely, yeah.
0: Yeah, it's absolutely.
1: With you, so that's good. Yeah.
0: Happy to have you aboard. I know Clint would have you, too. I'm sure you've met him a time or two at a hockey game somewhere around the Slater Family Ice Arena. Bill, a busy man directing club sports, but even more so than that, he's directing hockey camp this week. So that is definitely going to keep you busy.
1: Yeah, that does, yeah. When you have 120 kids, boys and girls staying in the dorms, it keeps you on your toes, for lack of a better term.
0: How long has this camp been something you've been running?
1: Yeah, well, I did, this is like my 40th year doing it, because mm-hmm. I did them over at, when I was at Kent State for a number of years, and just brought all the camps over here. Combination of regular hockey schools and all the USA hockey camps, where half of them are USA camps for the boys and girls that are more select type invitational camps as well. So it's kind of nice. And they come from all over. So it's kind of nice. In fact, this week, this is a regular hockey school camp, but we have five players from Romania and two from Sweden. So, yeah, so they literally come from all over the world.
0: Incredible to participate in this. And yes, you did mention you had a long career at Kent State too, and then followed that up coming here to Bowling Green and help out in different capacities. But I'm sure you're particularly excited to stay so close to the game, whether you're commentating or not, whether you got a sling on your arm or not, you're coming to the game, and that's what we appreciate.
1: Yeah, hockey's a great sport. It's a very passionate sport, and as all sports are. You know, you can see the soccer. The world loves soccer, and, you know, the hockey people love hockey. And so, it's a great sport.
0: Yeah, the sling I'm referring to is Bill had a surgery in the middle of last season, so he was still up there commentating. Like, Bill, you sure you don't want to take a game off or two, you know, to get better? But he's a determined man to follow along all the games, so we appreciate you being the Iron Man.
1: I just miss seeing you, that's all. That's no reason.
0: Bill Sweetie here with us on the program. And, of course, you are directing club sports. And I know right now, with the students being away, that's something that is quieter, obviously, with it being summer break. But you're gearing up for quite a busy fall, aren't you?
1: Yeah, well, you know, not only that, but there's always admissions and orientation work, and that's a big part of what we do. It's the whole point of the program is to come. It's a recruiting and a retention, you know, initiative by the university. And so that really, while the clubs are not here, they're here when the students are here. There's always a lot of activity going on in preparation, and also, like I said, with a couple admission cycle starts again. I mean, the reason why. You know, one of the reasons BG has been so successful is our admissions office and has done such a good job, and it never ends. It continues. It doesn't, you know, when one group comes in, it's not like, that's it. Okay, it's like it's starting all over right away. They do a phenomenal job.
0: Well, and this university, with how well positioned it is and just the enrollment, just going the direction it has been over the last couple of years, it really, in some ways, sells itself, doesn't it?
1: Well, it does. Once it sells itself, once you let people know about it, you know, and let the students that they're there talk to them, you know, because, you know, I know in this group here, people we're talking to are know a lot about BG, and that, you know, a big statistic is that the students that in number one in the Midwest for students who would choose the school again. And I think when the current prospective students are meeting and hearing that from current students, it becomes a really, it does kind of sell itself, but you have to lead them, you know, you have to lead them there. And once they learn all about the university, yes, It does. But it's, you know, it's very competitive out there. And I think these types of programs and what we're doing is what is what's separating us from the competition. Many of these club sports, as well as a lot of other initiatives that are out there as well, interacting and getting students involved with the experience.
0: Has there been one or a couple that you can pinpoint that have really taken off as you worked your way through last year?
1: Yeah, well, I'll use one sport. We have 40 sports, right? But if I was to pick, I'll pick two that I think a lot of them. And I hear you when you start picking a sport, when you start asking that question. Well, what about this sport? There's so many. We know about the rugby and they've had success. And think about them as a success they've had. That's kind of the template we're using for a lot of hoping that as we do this with a lot of sports. So over 30, 40 years, we'll have a lot of what we would call the current rugby teams where there's heavy student participation, retention, alumni giving, involvement. And so that's what we're trying to build. So now to go back to your question, we'll take swimming, for example. Nicole Kozakowski, who's a high school teacher in Bowling Green, took over the program. And what's unique is we do have some paid coaches similar to like that. Think of the high school model where you have kind of part-time people doing stuff. Maybe they're in town. They live in different areas, but they're part-time but they're coaching the club team. And so then they become very passionate. Similar, we talked about hockey and soccer, swimming the same way. And, you know, if 5 years or 6 years ago, there was like 8 people in the club and nobody qualified for nationals, at least in the year, the 2021 season. And then now you fast forward and there's close to 60 participants in the club. There's they have recreational, competitive, and national bound students. We ended up over the last 4 years, went from 2 to 6 to 12 16 participants in nationals this year that qualified. And it's hard to qualify for that. You have to get a certain time. Well, that's been the swimming club, and that's the growth that they've had, both as the size of the club, the participation of the club. There was 4 years ago when I met with the club, 5 years ago now, I guess I'm in my sixth year, when I met with them, they just said, before they even had a coach, they just wanted to be in the pool 1 to 2 days a week and go to a few meets. And now when you were to ask them, now they're in the pool 4 days a week. they've wanted it. It's not like the coach, Nicole, or Bill Sweet says, we want to get you in the pool. It's like they're the ones who have said, we want 4 days a week in the pool. And what we do is we keep the pool if we need to open on the weekdays. And so the last hour, like 7:30 to 8:30 at night, it's the club swimmers in there and the water polo players. But that's just an example of how you've seen the growth. They've done fundraising. They started at BGSU one day. The first year they made $180. The next year it was like $1,600. Then it was $3,000. This past year was over $6,000. So just even doing those kind of things, their alumni are going out, they're graduating, they're coming back, giving the $25, $30. And that'll grow, and over time, now 30 years from now, think about where that club can be in terms of participation, in terms of alumni out there, and in terms of fundraising too to help the club along. So that's kind of an example. Women's hockey is almost the identical thing. Women's lacrosse, I can go on and on with number of sports, but that's just one in particular. And that's, if you think about it, it's not just, hey, we want them to come here. Want them to come here, but then we want them to have a good experience and do things that they enjoy doing. I like to swim. I swim. I have my friends. They all basically live together as my sophomore, juniors, and seniors. That's their friend group. So it really, in the very beginning, it not only recruits them here, but by being a part of something, it helps retain them. And then once they're retained, then, you know, sometimes they'll stay swimming or they'll stay with the sport. Sometimes they'll move on to other things, but they'll still be here, and that's the main thing. So in those first year or two, it's really, really important. The first year especially, it's really important because that's what I think helps connect them. And so that's why, for example, we're starting a second women's soccer team and a men's soccer team this year. With our new student green back there, we can add another team, and that's a program where they start literally right away and have their tryout. So if that incoming freshman kind of misses that tryout in the first 3-4 days, they're not able to be on the club team, but by starting another team, they'll be able, it'll be mostly freshmen and transfer students. They'll have a way to get involved, and we'll make sure that tryout is like a week to 10 days after school starts, right after Campus Fest, so they have a chance to make sure they know more about the club.
0: What an incredible just talking points with regard to soccer growing. I know we're hockey guys, so women's hockey has been something that's been one of those steady sports here at BGSU in particular, but wow. I mean, you talk, too, about the swimming side and the money that's involved in that. It's just a different era. You maybe only think about college football in terms of all the big money that's handed out to the big players or programs, but that just goes to show you what this community has been able to do with the one day and the support that has rallied behind not just those varsity sports, but it's a new era, and it's an exciting era for club sports, and that's certainly aiding your growth.
1: Yeah, well, you know, it's almost like a throwback of the way college athletics kind of used to be. And I'd say in the 40s or 50s, that's before I was born, so I got to be careful talking about it, Eric. But even then, like, you know, I went to college in the late 70s, early 80s, and at that point, even when I started, you know, I played college hockey, went into coaching, and a lot of the coaches at the Division I level back then were coaching other sports and doing things. And so club sports is kind of, nobody's on scholarship, but they're serious athletes. You're a good athlete. You played high school sports. And then you come to college, and then you play that sport, and it's more serious because we have a coach, because we have practice time, because we help with travel costs, because we help with hotel costs. They're able to still really play that serious sport or be serious at the sport is I guess what I mean, as opposed to I want to practice today or I don't, or I have to give it up. Now they're able to do that in college, and that's kind of, and when you go back and you hear stories of coaches coaching at different sports and the different levels, it's kind of neat because these students are coming, they're paying to go to the university. And they're not necessarily paying to play at the club sport. Some are. There are some dues, but they're through fundraising and through the help of the university, we're able to pretty much keep those costs really to a minimum and play their sport and go to school. So it's like play your sport and go to school. Isn't that what college is really? You know, is when you think about it, that's you know what you should be doing. And they do it, believe me, at the intercollegiate level too. But I mean, but it's a whole different business model from that standpoint.
0: Certainly. Bill Sweetie with us here, director of club sports, going through some of the exciting developments in that avenue. Of course, is a very busy hockey analyst as well for us here at BGSU. I know I was announcing a little earlier about the AHCA All-Americans, and that is such an emphasis point that was talking with Todd Walker about on Monday, of the GPA. So important, finding those athletes that are great in the classroom and really trying to find those athletes that value the degree. That is one of the main selling points with all the great programs we have at Bowling Green. We're fortunate in that regard, but that is part of the avenue. If you're wanting to make millions of dollars playing football, this probably isn't the school for you. But ultimately, if you are focused on your future, finding that right program, we have that here at Bowling Green, and that's definitely been a part of what Dennis Williams has been able to do in terms of building this program up already, whether we believe it or not, year three coming up here at BGSU. Yeah. For Coach Williams. But I know another exciting class coming in here for Bowling Green with, yes, yeah, some seniors departed, but also some exciting young players coming in.
1: Yeah, I mean, it's a pretty cool time with BG hockey right now. You know, I mean, with the combination of, you know, with Dennis Williams coming in and having all the ties into Major Junior, and then what happens 6 months after he gets the job in November of, 24, they announced that, and people saw it kind of coming, that all those junior players in the CHL and the three major junior leagues were now all eligible to play college hockey. And so right away you saw that last year with our dynamic freshman class. And how good they are, and now followed up with hopefully another, you know, a good crop, and you can really see the quality of play. The playmaking ability and the level of play that you saw last year, and knowing that the majority of those were a lot of that skill. There's some good players who are obviously already at BG, but it really just raised it up a notch. And now if you add that another class and over a couple of years, boy, that could, it's going to be really exciting in the next couple of years with the games and the team and whatnot. So it'd be a lot of fun.
0: I know we were sad to not have a home playoff series this year, but it was incredible to kind of follow along because BG was in fifth place, but of course everyone was within a couple points there at the top five in the standings. And in a different year, Bowling Green probably would have been at worst maybe number two, if not have won the conference with their point total. So that gives a nod to two things: what Bowling Green's been able to do building their program, but also to the CCHA. And I know Coach Williams is encouraged about the talent level for the CCHA going forward, and I'd say you probably are too, because we saw so much great hockey this past year. A lot to be excited about in that realm.
1: Yeah, well, when you really look at it, there's still only so many spots available in all the teams. And then what happened is you had an influx of the potential of up to 1,200, you know, CHL players coming in. And so there's some good quality. So you really did see the level of play both in the league and at BG improved, you know, dramatically. And it's kind of funny you mentioned that, because I go back to that. I actually, for about 15 minutes last year, I thought we did have home ice after the win.
0: Yes.
1: I think everybody even on the team thought that too. And so we had that feeling, at least we had home ice for 15 minutes in our minds. But yeah, with that rule, and then you realize the way the CCHA rule was, which if you step back, it makes some sense that the head-to-head only counts if you play each other four times. Because you can see where if somebody had to play, well, in that case, won it twice, and then you don't get them at home. The irony is that we beat Tech on their we only played them twice, but we beat them in their building. So that's what was even more a little hard to swallow. But yeah, but to your point, like going into the last game of the season, five teams could have finished. I believe all five teams could have finished technically in first place, or at least going into the last weekend, all the five teams could have finished in first. Well, that's pretty incredible.
0: Yeah, Bowling Green was right there till the last day of the regular season to potentially win. There was still a scenario, even with the Friday night results, they could have won. It was insane, but wow, what a finish to the season that was. And we're really looking forward to this season with just starting out, you know, Michigan home and home series to start October 2nd and 3rd. First time Michigan has been here in forever. You have Denver and, of course, all the huge CCHA series coming up. It's going to be another exciting season. Can't wait.
1: Yeah. And you know what, Kevin? They're all important. I know that's a cliche. All games matter. But, you know, go back to we talked about in March how important one point would have made a difference. And then go back to December when, you know, Northern Michigan comes in, hadn't won a game yet, and right before the break, and it takes 4 out of 6 points. So every game is important. Every point counts just as much in October as it does in March, you know. And when you're going to have a real tight season, it'll make all the games pretty exciting. So you don't have to wait till January, February to see great hockey. Just it'll start in October. To your point, with Michigan coming in right at the start, and then, you know, and all the CCHA games right after, they're all big games.
0: Well, Bill, you're making the right plans here. A hockey camp inside, right? You're not going to be outside that 95-degree weather. You can't really play hockey in that unless it was roller hockey. But
1: yeah, we're really fortunate this week that it's a hockey camp, that it's not like a soccer or an outdoor camp, because at 95, you know, we're at least in a building that's air conditioned, that's dehumidified, and you know, certainly have to watch the kids when they're outside and moving around. But boy, being inside, it's pretty nice today.
0: Certainly the case. Bill, can't thank you enough for coming on the program. Enjoy the camp, and looking forward to October 3rd. It's going to be here before you know it. In fact, just over 3 months, if you can believe it. Just stunning. Can't wait.
1: Well, happy 4th to you.
0: Yes, you as well, Bill. Take care. Enjoy the camp and stay cool out there. That's Bill Sweetie with us here on the program. He's the director of Bowling Green Club Sports here at the university and also a very busy hockey analyst with us here on the CCHA-TV broadcast. So we appreciate him giving us a call today to give us an update on those things. Even with the students being out for the summer, still plenty of things to look at there. Did want to give you an update on the day in music history. You might have been wondering if why Luther Vandross was playing. His selection, Never Too Much, led into Bill's interview here today. Of course, the American R&B and soul singer and songwriter. He died at age 54 in New Jersey at the JFK Medical Center on this day back in 2005, in fact. Of course, that hit that we played earlier, Never Too Much, was a number one R&B hit. Worked with Diana Ross, Carly Simon, Chaka Khan, Donna Summer, Barbara Streisand, Mariah Carey, and David Bowie. He also won 4 Grammys for his final album, Dance With My Father. So that was Luther Vandross.

Her original song was first released on April 6th of 1988 as the lead single from her 1988 self-titled debut studio album. And of course, Chapman's appearance at the Nelson Mandela 70th birthday tribute concert in June 1988 helped the song become a top 10 hit in the United States, and the single reached number 5 in the UK singles chart. But her song Fast Car, which then Luke Combs helped really bring that song up in stature in 2023. And of course, Tracy Chapman, the writer on that. So we'll play her original version as we continue here on The Morning Show. 88.1 WBGU FM, Bowling Green, Ohio.

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0: And of course, what a show it has been here with Chris Bates, Bill Sweetie, and Kinsey Mazie all joining us on the program. And we had quite a busy day, and looking forward to wrapping up on the right note here as we're approaching 8:30 on this Wednesday morning. We will sign off a little bit early, probably by 8:50 or so, to give Mark Zaborni plenty of time to get into the studio as he will host Jazz on Unlimited from 9 to 12 today. And we'll be back, of course, tomorrow and Friday to wrap up the week as we know how, with news, sports, weather, and more on the morning show. The what you just heard, the Elite Collegiate Apparel Sports Spotlight here in this 8 o'clock hour, was with Bill Sweetie, Director of Club Sports for Bowling Green and also BGSU Hockey Analyst, along with the other underwriters for this program that we cannot do this show without their support. Cahab Nanny and Holmes, Beckett's Burger Bar, Ben's, Big B Coffee, BG Manor, BG Vision Center, Call the Canyon, Easy Street Cafe, also Deck Hanneman Funeral Homes, Elite Collegiate Apparel, Wood 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Toyota, Waddington Jewelers, the WLI Downtown Farmers Market, Wood County Board of Developmental Disabilities, Woodhaven Healthcare, Legacy Farmers Cooperative, and the Veterans Service Office here in Bowling Green. So while I have this on the mind, let's do something on time here today. That being the birthdays and anniversaries for us, cueing the music here on this July 1st of 2026. We will lay out the birthdays for you. Roger Shope, as well as Linda Gillespie, Leo Thomas, Jack Schaefer, Jack Mercer, and Callie Billiott, and Stacy and Matthew Pop are celebrating an anniversary today. Happy birthday, happy anniversary from The Morning Show.

0: One more time, Roger Shope, Linda Gillespie, Leo Thomas, Jack Schaefer, Jack Mercer, Callie Billiott, and Stacy and Matthew Pop. Birthdays, anniversaries here on the morning show for this July 1st of 2026. Thank you for your support of the morning show. Yes, we wanted to make sure we got those in one time here in the 8 o'clock hour. Do have some news we'll get to as well here, bringing you some updates on some upcoming events here in Bowling Green, of course. But what is first and foremost on the mind? The weather, the heat. It has been extraordinary the last couple of days, that heat. 82 degrees already the temperature here in Bowling Green. It's gone up about 5 degrees since the start of the show. Our low was 77 today, and we're going to get into the mid-90s, potentially upper 90s. 96 is what my weather is reading here, with some occasional wind gusts, 10-mile-an-hour winds out of the southwest gusting to 15. If one of the local Toledo news outlets is correct, they put that 99 was the possible high temperature today. That would be a record high for Toledo. The previous high was 98. So we'll see how it all shakes out. Regardless, it is very warm out there, and certainly be mindful of the vulnerable and the elderly, and also your pets and loved ones. Just drinking water, staying in the AC as much as possible and out of the sun, wearing sunscreen, which I haven't followed that advice as well as I need to this week, but wear sunscreen if you're going to be outside for any prolonged period. Heat indices could work their way up to 105 or 110 coming up here today and tomorrow. Extreme heat warnings are in effect until 8 p.m. tomorrow. That's Thursday, July 2nd, for the entire area, including, of course, Wood County. So do be cautious. Heat-related illnesses can increase during times like this. So we're all going to be trying to work through this hottest stretch of the year, and it's going to be a warm one. So do exercise caution out there. And that's why the city of Bowling Green wants to remind people that electric usage could be its highest of the year over the next couple of days. In fact, BG is joining some other communities in calling for community energy savings days starting yesterday and running through Friday. Electric customers also being asked to conserve power as much as possible. BG officials did mention nothing is wrong with the electric grid. They're just trying to take every avenue to reduce costs for customers. But community energy savings days are called for when demand for electricity is expected to be high. This can occur during very hot or very cold weather, when homes and businesses are using high amounts of electricity at the same time. When a community energy savings day is called, residents can help by simply using less energy between the hours of 2 and 6 p.m. If residents use less energy during these times of peak demand, then it can be spread more evenly on the network, reducing the cost of providing energy and reducing the amount of greenhouse gases generated. Participating in a community energy savings day is easy. Residents can take simple conservation steps such as shutting off lights when not needed, unplugging small appliances and electric chargers, especially those with small lights, raising the air conditioner thermostat a degree or two, closing curtains, drapes, and blinds, doing laundry and other household chores requiring electricity during hours other than 2 to 6 p.m. and turning off televisions, computers, gaming consoles, and other electronic devices when not being used. The city of Bowling Green is participating in the Community Energy Savings Smart Thermostat Program as well, a voluntary program that's designed to help reduce electric costs. You could help lower electric expenses for yourself and your neighbors by enrolling your smart thermostat in this program and allowing Bowling Green Municipal Utilities to make brief, small adjustments adjustments to your thermostat during times of high electric demand. If you do not currently have a smart thermostat, Bowling Green Electric customers can receive up to a $100 rebate from Efficiency Smart to purchase a qualifying smart thermostat. Please verify your new smart thermostat is eligible for both the rebate and the program itself. Again, there's plenty of power available. Grid is in good shape, but if we can conserve during these peak hours, the city could save on transmission and capacity costs in the future. A portion of the city of Bowling Green electric rates are the result of what is known as demand peaks, which are based on community-wide electric demand from the hottest and coldest days of the year. By lowering electric usage on these days, customers can help to keep electric rates lower in the future. As a municipal electric system owned by its citizens and customers, it is contingent upon those same citizens and customers to keep the electric rates for themselves and all other customers of the Bowling Green Municipal Utilities as low as possible. Our citizens and customers have the opportunity to make a difference in their system and their rates by conserving energy during the period stated. As forecast dictates, we will most likely be asking citizens, that be the city of Bowling Green, and customers to again conserve energy at additional times this summer. The Lima Post of the Ohio State Highway Patrol is investigating a fatal crash involving a motorcycle. The crash occurred approximately at 5:40 a.m. yesterday on Northwest Street in American Township in Allen County. The preliminary investigation determined a Cadillac CTS operated by a 55-year-old woman from Elida was southbound and failed to yield while turning into the Allen Oakwood Correctional Institution and ended up striking a northbound Harley-Davidson motorcycle, which was operated by a 33-year-old man from Lima. This gentleman did sustain life-threatening injuries and was transported by ground ambulance to Mercy Health St. Rita's Medical Center, where he succumbed to fatal injuries. The 55-year-old woman did sustain non-life-threatening injuries and was transported as well to St. Rita's. The Ohio State Highway Patrol was assisted at the scene by Lima Police Department, the Lima Fire Department, America Township Fire Department, and Kenny's Towing and Recovery. The crash does remain under investigation at this time. Continuing with the Great Depression Lecture Series, which is titled The New Deal Challenge, National Political Dissent in a Changing Nation. We're bringing it up because that occurs today at 6 p.m. inside the Wood County Museum Meeting Room. It is free to the public, and it does feature speaker Chase Fleece, a historic farm coordinator from the Wood County Park District. In a myriad of ways, the Great Depression fundamentally challenged the nation's established institutional and political norms. For many, how to best mitigate the unprecedented economic crisis centered on scope and philosophy. However, for some, the conditions necessitated a more radical program. In the seventh installment of the Great Depression Lecture Series, we will examine the left and right wing challenges to the New Deal and the individuals who sought to undermine it. This is the, again, seventh installment in the Great Depression Lecture Series and America 250 program. It is a Wood County Park District lead event in partnership with the Wood County Museum. That's tonight at 6 p.m. inside the Wood County Museum Meeting Room. We mentioned the pre-college enrichment program a little earlier this week at 60s Spectacular, but we wanted to remind you that the BG Chamber of Commerce is excited to announce that ribbon-cutting ceremony for the pre-college enrichment program in BG. It'll take place in a couple weeks' time, July 20th at 4 p.m. at the Bowling Green Performing Arts Center. That's located at 540 West Poe Road here in Bowling Green. Pre-college enrichment program is a nonprofit 501c3 whose goal is to prepare motivated high school students for college success, providing the tools, knowledge, and confidence to pursue higher education, said founder Sheila Brown. Ms. Brown is a former BGSU staff member who previously oversaw the pre-college enrichment program, also known as PEP, at the university for 7 years. In keeping with PEP's historical ties to BGSU, the new PEP summer college experience is planned and will be held on campus. Ms. Brown shares the ambition to raise $100,000 to fully fund the 2027 summer cohort of 20 to 24 students for 4 weeks on the BGSU campus. Dinner Theater BG is PEP's primary annual fundraising event, a revival of the legendary BGSU Dinner Theater Sheila Brown, which she produced for over a decade. Each year does carry a new theme for 2026. Again, it's 60 Spectacular. Talented local artists, celebrity guest host Jay Lamont, and musicians from Toledo and Detroit will provide an evening of entertainment that hasn't been seen in BG in almost 15 years. The 60 Spectacular show is scheduled for Friday, August 7th at 8 p.m. and Saturday, August 8th at 7 p.m. located at the Bowling Green Performing Arts Center. Every ticket and sponsorship for this event will directly fund student scholarships and programming. Bring your family and friends to Dinner Theater BG. And of course, the BG Chamber of Commerce does invite the public to join in supporting women-owned businesses in the city of BG. RSVP now to secure your spot at bgchamber.net/RSVP or call the Bowling Green Chamber of Commerce at 419-353-7945. As for BG Boom, some festival and fireworks reminders, of course, returning this Friday. The City of Bowling Green, Bowling Green Chamber of Commerce, Visit BG, Northwestern Ohio Tractor Pullers Association, and the Wood County Agricultural Society announcing the return of the BG Boom Festival and Fireworks, which we were talking with Chris Bates about earlier. Of course, he is part of the patriotic sponsors, Bates Recycling, Belleville Brothers Meats, Ohio Logistics, VFW Post 1148, Meta, and Walmart. Fireworks display will begin at dusk and will be launched in a secure area within the Northwest Ohio Tractor Pullers Association property that provides viewing for all from around the fairgrounds area as well as within the surrounding neighborhoods. The Chamber of Commerce is still seeking community support to help fund the event through sponsorships, donations, and fundraisers. Sponsorship registration and donation forms are available on the Chamber website at www.bgchamber.net/BG-boom or by calling the Chamber office at 419-353-7945. Of course, a fundraiser did just wrap up, which Chris gave us an update about earlier. The Bates Recycling Aluminum Can Drive raised over $3,200 this year for the event. With the support of Visit BG Ohio, the BG Boom Festival will also feature the festival once again running from 4 to 9. Inflatables, interactive games will be there. It's free for everyone in the community to attend. Lake Plains Barbershop Chorus will perform on the stage in the Grove at 6 at Blake Bailey Productions as well. That's sponsored by VFW 1148. Wood County Ag Society has planned for multiple food trucks to be on site and open from 4 to 11 p.m. or until food supplies run out, which that is an interesting point to make because Chris Bates was talking about that. The first year, the food supplies maybe ran a little bit low, maybe not expecting how much support that the BG Boom would have, and then supplies ran out. So it seems like the vendors a little more prepared each and every year as we go forward. We know Bates Recycling at a lot of those supporters are definitely stepping up supply to help with that. Of course, activities for children include cupcakes with BG Community Foundation, games and giveaways from Western and Southern Life, the Wood County Prosecutor's Office, BG U.S. Army Recruiting Center, and the Cocoon. Other participating organizations include the Children's Resource Center, Wood County ADA, MHS, Wood County Hospital, Walmart Meijer, and All-Pro Mobile Oil Change. It's going to be about a 30-minute fireworks show after the sun, as dusk falls and as the sun is setting. The City of Bowling Green making sure that it is 30 minutes again. Make sure to park off Brim Road, entering through Gate E and across from Christopher Drive. That's the best unobstructed view of the fireworks. There will be additional parking in the lots across from the fairgrounds on Poe Road, but sometimes trees can obstruct the view partially.
1: the Wood County Ag Society as well. If you're wanting to potentially camp, it started yesterday and running through Sunday. There is campsites available under the fireworks. Anyone interested in camping can reserve a spot by calling the fair office, 419-352-0441, or by going online to woodcountyfair.com and registering under the specialty camping tab. Of course, make sure to not bring any outside pyrotechnics or fireworks. They are prohibited on fairground property. Golf carts also not permitted. We don't want to mention the rain date, but just in case for the fireworks, it would be Sunday, July 5th. If there is any sort of rain issues, festival activities will not be rescheduled, though. That will be July 3rd, regardless. The Chamber would like to express gratitude to all the sponsors and donors who made this week possible. You can find the full list of sponsors and donors at bgchamber.net/annual. Again, thankful for the support here in the community. Also, make sure to remember, in observance of the Independence Day holiday, all non-24-hour city facilities, apart from the Bowling Green Community Center, will be closed on Friday, July 3rd. The BG Community Center will experience reduced hours on Friday from 7 a.m. to noon in observance of the holiday on July 3rd and will be closed, of course, on July 4th. But the refuse and recycling collection will not be affected. Some news and notes for you as we wind down here on this Wednesday morning. Huge thanks to our guests. Want to make sure that I give them a shout out. Chris Bates calling in around 6:45 for Bates Recycling. Kinsey Mazie, manager of the Downtown Farmers Market, giving us a shout as well. Her a weekly update. They're going to be powering through the heat, as will Bates Recycling and everyone else for BG Boom on Friday. And of course, Bill Sweet Tie, of course, teaching to camp right now for 120 hockey players, the director of a BG club sports, also hockey analyst, and he has done a tremendous job as well with us in terms of the broadcasts and club sports here at Bowling Green. Reminder to just stay cool out there, everyone. Take it easy when you can. The weather just, it's a bit unbearable at times out and about, so definitely be cautious when you are out and about. Drink plenty of water. Stay in the AC as much as you can here. That's certainly going to be the case if you could do that. And make sure to check on your loved ones. Take care of your pets, the vulnerable, and just hang in there. Extreme heat warning is going to be in effect until 8 p.m. tomorrow, so be sure to have plenty of water. Stay hydrated and take it easy out there if you have to be out for any sort of time. Want to give one more shout out to all of our sponsors. Without their support here, underwriting on WBGU, this program would not be possible. Kahoff Nanny and Holmes, Beckett's Burger Bar, Ben's, Bigby Coffee, BG Manor, BG Vision Center, Call the Canyon, Easy Street Cafe, Deck Hanneman Funeral Homes, Elite Collegiate Apparel, Wood County 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We are back on the air tomorrow, continuing to fill in here for the Clint Corp. I'm trying my best to keep the chair warm for him here. We're going to be slammed tomorrow. I know we were slammed with guests yesterday. We'll have Craig Everett calling in, as he usually does on Thursdays, as well as a Stephanie Paris from State Bank. We'll have a Tim and Artie from a Call the Canyon, and we'll also have the Wood County Health Department on tomorrow, and we're going to pack the schedule as much as possible for Friday as well, leading up to the exciting events with BG Boom and the 4th of July holiday. But as for today, that winds down our Wednesday edition of the morning show here on 88.1 WBGU FM. Thanks so much for joining us. For Clint Corp and everyone at the Chamber and with the morning show, I'm Kevin Peel saying stay cool and good morning. 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

0: Harlan's Good Beer, a public house for the public good, offers a variety of beer and seltzer and hosts jazz performances. 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
1: And from the Dave Horger Media Production Studio in the Michael and Sarah Colleen Center on the campus of Bowling Green State University, you are listening to WBGU 88.1 FM in Bowling Green, Ohio. Well, good morning and welcome into Jazz Unlimited for Wednesday, July 1st. I'm Mark Zaborni. Already 81 degrees in Bowling Green, going up to a sunny upper 90s today. Heat index values as high as 106. An extreme heat warning remains in effect until 8 tomorrow night. It is swampy in the Great Black Swamp. Well, you heard Kevin Peel mentioning the festivities going on, certainly here in Bowling Green, for the Independence Day holiday. Well, here today, July 1st, is Canada Day. So we start this morning on that theme. And here is one of the Canadian expats who made a splash in the U.S. and then international music scene. That would be trumpeter Maynard Ferguson, here from relatively early in his recorded career before he had chart-topping hits. Maynard Ferguson on trumpet with Herbie Harper on trombone, Bud Shank on alto sax, Bob Cooper on tenor, Bob Gordon on baritone sax, Russ Freeman at the piano, Curtis Counts on bass, Shelley Mann on drums. This is the Jerome Kern Dorothy Fields song, recorded in 1954. The Way You Look Tonight, Maynard Ferguson on WBGU-FM.

0: again.
1: Songs of Jerome Kern and Dorothy Fields to begin and to end that set of music for Canada Day. The Canadians all, at least by birth, performing. We heard just then Diana Krall singing and at the piano. It was Russell Malone on guitar, John Clayton on bass, Jeff Hamilton on drums, the orchestral arrangements by Johnny Mandel. And we started out with Maynard Ferguson on trumpet and his band. From 1954, he'd moved to the United States about 6 years earlier. Maynard Ferguson showing his technique, not quite at the stratospheric level yet, as he would demonstrate in his chart-topping tunes from the late 60s, early 1970s. We started out with the song The Way You Look Tonight. And then we followed that with Earl MacDonald at the piano. He once faculty member here at BGSU in the College of Musical Arts. Kevin Dean on trumpet, Ralph Bowen on reeds, Mike Downs on bass, Ted Warren on drums. And we heard an Earl MacDonald composition called Green for Danger from his 1997 release called Schroeder's Tantrum, recorded at the CBC Studios in Winnipeg. And then we followed that with Ingrid Jensen on trumpet from her release earlier this year called Landings. Gary Versace on keys and Marvin Sewell on guitar, John Wicken on drums, and we heard Handmaiden's Tale, the title of which a nod certainly to another Canadian besides Ingrid Jensen, Margaret Atwood. Music for Canada Day to start this July 1st.
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1: And it's Jazz Unlimited on WBGU-FM. I'm Mark Zaborni, 918. Well, here's something from an album we're featuring this morning, one of the new releases just added to our collection. It comes from pianist Emmett Cohen. This Mac Avenue release is called Universal Truth. And on this tune, he is joined by Yasushi Nakamura on bass and Joe Farnsworth on drums. And this is the Miles Davis thing. Bud Powell also getting a writing credit from, first heard on Miles Davis's Birth of the Cool sessions. This is Bud O. Emmett Cohen on WBGU-FM.

on WBGU 88.1 FM in Bowling Green, Ohio. Trombonist, tubist Rich Willie leads this band, which features John Swanna on electronic valve instrument. We heard some of John Swanna, also Paul Mertzabaugh on keys. This is called Long Lost Brothers, the new album by Rich Willie, featuring John Swanna. It's called Laid Back Volume 1. And then we started out with Emmett Cohen at the piano. It was Yasushi Nakamura on bass and Joe Farnsworth on drums. We heard Miles Davis and Bud Powell's Bud O. The new album by Emmett Cohen is called Universal Truth. And that's an album we're featuring this morning. And then we followed that with saxophonist Lakeisha Benjamin until the CD glitched out a little bit and I had to move on. But it was Lakeisha Benjamin playing alto with Oscar Perez at the piano and Elias Bailey on bass and Jonathan Barber on drums. We heard New World, the new release by Lakeisha Benjamin, is called We Dream. And in the weather, well, today, an extreme heat warning remains in effect until 8 tomorrow evening. Today, sunny, highs in the upper 90s, heat index values above 105, overnight clear, lows upper 70s. Tomorrow, sunny, highs in the upper 90s, heat index values upper low 100s. Well, let's call it 107 as the National Weather Service does. On Friday, mostly sunny, a 30% chance of afternoon showers and thunderstorms and highs just into the upper 90s. 50-50 chance of showers and thunderstorms Friday night for Saturday, Independence Day. Partly sunny skies, a 60% chance of afternoon showers and thunderstorms and lower 90s. And it's 83 in Bowling Green here at 9:32. Mark Zaborni here with you playing jazz in the morning. Thank you for listening for a good part of the morning, featuring the music from the new releases just added to our collection last week. And this is one of them. The creators of this album, the names above the title, Ron Wilkins and Rebecca Patterson, both low brass multi-instrumentalists, and also their trombocalist big band is what they call it. The new album by Ron Wilkins and Rebecca Patterson is called The Vigil and the Sleeping Giant. And this is a Rebecca Patterson composition. It's called Near East, and it features Zach Zinger on Bansuri, that's a bamboo flute from its origins in South Asia, with Boris Kozlov featured on bass and Rebecca Patterson on bass trombone. It's Ron Wilkins, Rebecca Patterson, and the Trombocalist Big Band on WBGU-FM.

0: And there they go, recorded in performance in Paris in September of 2012. Jerry Allen at the piano, Kurt Rosenwinkel on guitar, and that a Kurt Rosenwinkel composition called Simple Number 2 from this album just out on the Motema label. The album is called A Love Something, A Love Something, the late Jerry Allen and Kurt Rosenwinkel. We started out with trombonists Ron Wilkins and Rebecca Patterson and the Trombocalist Big Band, and a Rebecca Patterson composition called New East. This new album by Ron Wilkins and Rebecca Patterson is called The Vigil and the Sleeping Giant.
1: 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When you hear Sam Hunt singing This Land Is Your Land, originally written by Woody Guthrie, then it's Wednesday at 1 o'clock. Every Wednesday at 1 o'clock right here on WBGU, Melissa's Hour of Song specializes in vocal music of a variety of range, from folk to rock to blues. 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
0: 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I'm Mark Zaborni, 11 minutes before 10. Well, I started the hour with music for Canada Day, and we conclude the hour, at least to begin this segment, with something from another Canadian-born artist. This is clarinetist Virginia McDonald. She has recorded a lot, performed a lot. She has a Juno Award in her trophy case, but this is her first album as a leader. It's called In Search Of on the Canada-based Cellar Music label, and she's joined in the course of this album by Jeffrey Keezer at the piano and Ira Coleman on bass and Curtis Noah Swad on drums. This is called Eternal Return of the Same, and it's Virginia McDonald on WBGU-FM.

0: On WBGU 88.1 FM in Bowling Green, Ohio, this is trombonist Alton Sinclair with Artir Tejada at the piano. What they're working their way toward is John Coltrane's Resolution. This is from the new album by Alton Sinclair. The album is called Natural Rhythm. We started out with something from an album we're featuring this morning on this Canada Day. Canada-born clarinetist Virginia MacDonald, her new release is called In Search Of on the Canada-based label Cellar Music, and she's joined on the album by Jeffrey Keezer at the piano and Ira Coleman on bass, Curtis Noasad on drums, and we heard Eternal Return of the Same, Virginia MacDonald. More from her later. Did I say she plays clarinet? That's what she plays. And then we followed that with drummer Richard Barata and a group including Vincent Herring on alto sax and Bill O'Connell at the piano, Paul Bolenback on guitar, Michael Getz on bass, Paul Rossman on percussion. They were playing Charlie Parker's Au Privave. The new album by Richard Barata on the Savant label is called Another Kind of Bird.
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0: And it is Wednesday. Good morning and welcome into Jazz Unlimited for Wednesday, July 1st. I'm Mark Zaborni, 87 already in Bowling Green, going up to a sunny upper 90s today. An extreme heat warning in effect until 8 tomorrow night. Highs today in the upper 90s and heat index values of 106 plus. Well, to start right here, something from our continuing Wednesday morning feature, Miles Davis's Kind of Blue, here as we're about a month or so past the 100th anniversary of Miles's birth on May 26th, 1926, and we go right now to April of 1959, Miles Davis on trumpet with John Coltrane on tenor sax, Julian Cannonball Adderley on alto, it's Bill Evans at the piano, Paul Chambers on bass, Jimmy Cobb on drums. This is All Blues. Miles Davis on WBGU FM.

0: From April of 1959, Miles Davis on trumpet, Julian Cannonball Adderley on alto sax, John Coltrane on tenor, with Bill Evans at the piano, Paul Chambers on bass, Jimmy Cobb on drums. That was all blues from Miles Davis's Kind of Blue, which remains one of the best-selling jazz albums of all time. Music of Miles Davis from Kind of Blue, a summer feature, at least for the next couple or 3 weeks, as we also continue to mark the 100th anniversary of the births of Miles Davis in May, and John Coltrane, his 100th birthday anniversary coming up in September. More from Miles next Wednesday morning. More from Train. 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
0: 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I'm Mark Zoborni, 1016. And next, music of John Coltrane from an album recorded on March 6, 1963 and not released until 2018. In fact, the title of the album is Both Directions at Once, The Lost Album. So March 6th, 1963 was just a day before the John Coltrane, Johnny Hartman album was recorded, an album that became a bestseller. The recordings from the day before put on a shelf and just about forgotten until they were released. And I saw a quote here from Sonny Rollins, who had this to say about the release of this 1963 album in 2018. This is like finding a new room in the Great Pyramid. So one of the songs recorded on that March 6th date was Nature Boy. So here, John Coltrane, joined by McCoy Tyner at the piano, Jimmy Garrison on bass, Elvin Jones on drums, and Nature Boy on WBGU-FM.

on WBGU 88.1 FM in Bowling Green, Ohio. That's Kevin Hayes at the piano. He's part of a quintet led by bassist Alexander Claffey, Seamus Blake playing tenor sax, Jaleel Shaw on alto with Bill Stewart on drums. And this is the George Shearing composition, She. This is from a performance of March 2025, recorded in Philadelphia. This new album by Alexander Claffey on the Cellar Music label is called Alive in Philadelphia, Volume 1. And we started out with from March 6th, 1963, John Coltrane on tenor sax with McCoy Tyner at the piano, Jimmy Garrison on bass, Elvin Jones on drums. They were playing Nature Boy, found on an album not released until many years later, 2018, the album called Both Directions at Once, The Lost Album, this September, marking the 100th anniversary of the birth of John Coltrane. And then we followed that with the Smithsonian Jazz Masterworks Orchestra, recorded in performance at the Manchester Craftsmen's Guild in Pittsburgh in April of 2024, and they were playing the Billy Strayhorn Duke Ellington composition, Madness in Great Ones. The new album by the Smithsonian Jazz Masterworks Orchestra is called Ellington Masterworks, and since I have been commemorating Canada Day, which is today, I should note that Madness in Great Ones was part of Billy Strayhorn and Duke Ellington's Such Sweet Thunder suite on Shakespearean themes, the suite commissioned by the Stratford Festival in Stratford, Ontario, after the Ellington Orchestra performed there in the late 1950s. And in the weather, well, the extreme heat warning remains in effect until 8 tomorrow night. Today, sunny, highs in the upper 90s. Heat index values 106 plus. Overnight clear, lows in the upper 70s. Tomorrow, sunny, highs in the upper 90s. Heat index values about 107, something like that. Friday, mostly sunny skies, a 30% chance of afternoon showers and thunderstorms, and just into the upper 90s, a 50-50 chance of showers and thunderstorms Friday night. For Saturday, the 4th of July, partly sunny, a 60% chance of afternoon showers and thunderstorms, and highs in the lower 90s. And it's 90 in Bowling Green here at 10:32. Mark Zaborni here with you playing jazz in the morning. Thank you for listening. Well, next, it's music of pianist and composer Andrew Hill. Yesterday was the 95th anniversary of Andrew Hill's birth, and we'll be listening to recordings separated by 30 years, but the more recent recording actually was released sooner than the one from 30 years earlier. This from 1999, Andrew Hill at the piano, and Ron Horton playing trumpet, Greg Tardy on reed, tenor sax, clarinet, flute, Marty Ehrlich on alto sax, Scott Colley on bass, Billy Drummond on drums, from an album called Dusk. This is Ball Square, and it's Andrew Hill on WBGU-FM.

0: Oh, that's Fabian Almazan at the piano, group led by the drummer Jonathan Blake, who turns 50 today. Dana Stevens on sax, and Jalen Baker on vibes, and Desiron Douglas on bass. This is the title tune from the most recent album by Jonathan Blake, a Blue Note release called My Life Matters. And we started with two featuring pianist and composer Andrew Hill. We heard from 1999, Andrew Hill and something called Ball Square, a group including Ron Horton on trumpet and Greg Tardy and Marty Ehrlich on reeds, Scott Colley on bass, Billy Drummond on drums. And then we followed that with something recorded in 1969, but not released until 2003. Andrew Hill joined by Woody Shaw and Dizzy Reese on the trumpet section, Julian Priester on trombone, Bob Northern on French horn, Howard Johnson on tuba, but also bass clarinet, Joe Farrell on all manner of reeds, including English horn with Ron Carter on bass and Lenny White on drums. We heard Sideways, the album by Andrew Hill, recorded in 1969, but not released until all those years later. It's a Blue Note release. It's called Passing Ships.
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0: And please do. 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I'm Mark Zaborni, 12 minutes before 11. Well, I mentioned Johnny Hartman earlier and his hit album with John Coltrane from 1963. Friday marks the 103rd anniversary of Johnny Hartman's birth. And here's a recording by Johnny from about 7 years earlier from that Coltrane date. This occasion features Johnny Hartman with Howard McGee on trumpet, Ralph Sharon at the piano, Jay Cave on bass, and Christy Febbo on drums. This is the Arthur Schwartz, Howard Dietz song, I See Your Face Before Me, and it's Johnny Hartman on WBGU FM.

0: On WBGU 88.1 FM in Bowling Green, Ohio, this is Lisa Hilton at the piano. We heard Lucas Curtis on bass. It's Rudy Royston on drums. This is called Blues on the Beach from the most recent by Lisa Hilton. The album is Extended Daydream. We started out with, from 1956, Johnny Hartman singing Howard McGhee featured on trumpet, and I See Your Face Before Me, Friday marking the 103rd anniversary of Johnny Hartman's birth. And then we followed that with Steve Kowalczyk on guitar, John Hammer on bass, Jeff Hamilton on drums, and a song associated with Johnny Cash, I've Been Everywhere. Johnny Cash didn't write it, though. Some cat named Jeff Mack wrote I've Been Everywhere. Found on this new album by Steve Kowalczyk. The album is called Buckshot Blues on the OA2 Records label. And then after that came Lou Marini on sax with his Italian Groovers, Alessandro Chiappetta on guitar, and Gianluca Di Iano on keys, Enzo Zirilli on drums. And we heard Point of View. The new album by Blue Lou Marini is called Playtime. His father, Lou Marini Sr., once taught at the College of Musical Arts here, even did writing and arranging for the Falcon Marching Band.
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0: Well, good morning and welcome into Jazz Unlimited for Wednesday, July 1st. Yes, it is Wednesday. I'm Mark Soborni, 92 already in Bowling Green. So that extreme heat warning remains in effect until 8 tomorrow evening. Sunny today, highs in the upper 90s, heat index values 106 plus. And to start right here, something from an album we've been featuring this morning, one of the new releases just added to our collection last week. That comes from pianist Emmett Cohen, his new Mac Avenue release called Universal Truth. And we'll be listening to the third part of a three-part suite, also called Universal Truth. This third movement is Emmett Cohen on this, joined by Tivon Pennicott on tenor sax, and it's Yasushi Nakamura on bass. Jeremy Pelt on trumpet as well. Joe Farnsworth on drums. Emmett Cohen, Universal Truth on WBGU FM.

Well, we're listening right here to Umi R. Rossel, and Nicolo Beda on bass and Dominique Luthier on drums. And this is called Trois Lunes. The new album by Umi R. Rossel and Trio is called Terre. It's a group from Canada. I've been playing music from Canada by Canadians on this Canada Day for much of the morning. And we started out with Emmett Cohen, and the title tune from Emmett Cohen's new Mac Avenue release, the album and the tune Universal Truth. Tivon Pennicott was playing tenor sax. It was Jeremy Pelt on trumpet with Yasushi Nakamura on bass, Joe Farnsworth on drums. We've been featuring this new album by pianist Emmett Cohen this morning. And then after that came Eve Cornelius, and an old song by Walter Donaldson and Gus Kahn that Nina Simone made famous to a new generation. My Baby Just Cares for Me. Eve Cornelius's new album is called, again, Naturally.

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1: 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I'm Mark Soborny. Well, speaking of national holidays, the annual Newport Jazz Festival, the granddaddy of outdoor jazz festivals, back in its heyday, always took place around the Independence Day holiday. And so to acknowledge that occasion, here's something recorded on the 5th of July in 1963, Joe Williams and an all-star band on WBGU-FM.

on WBGU 88.1 FM in Bowling Green, Ohio. Themes Canadian, the word on this July 1st Canada Day, and this past set, the no exception, Aretha Tillotson on bass there, and the title tune from her most recent album, the album and the tune called Kinda Out West, inspired by Sonny Rollins' album Way Out West. But the Out West referred to here is Western Canada, Aretha Tillotson being from Edmonton, Alberta. And she was joined on this tune by the Sisters Jensen, born in British Columbia, Ingrid on trumpet, Christine on alto sax, the outlier, sort of, being Dave Lang on drums. He was born in Ontario. He attended McGill University in Montreal and later taught there. But most recently, he's been teaching at McEwen University in Edmonton, Aretha Tillotson. And before Aretha Tillotson, we heard from Southeast Michigan, Ellen Rowe at the piano, Dennis Carroll on bass, Pete Sears on drums. But they were playing Joni Mitchell's Both Sides Now. Joni Mitchell, who was born in Alberta and for a time lived in Detroit. That rendition of Both Sides Now found on the most recent album by Ellen Rowe. The album is called Vinton's Cove. And we started out with Joe Williams and an all-star cast recorded on the 5th of July, 1963 at the Newport Jazz Festival. Joe Williams singing Without a Song. I played that because the Newport Jazz Festival back when always took place around the 4th of July holiday. And in the weather, well, let me make sure I told you everything that was I just played, and I did. In the weather today, well, an extreme heat advisory. Excuse me, it's worse than that. An extreme heat warning in effect until 8 tomorrow night. Sunny skies, highs in the upper 90s. Heat index values 106 plus. Overnight clear, lows in the upper 70s. Tomorrow, sunny, highs in the upper 90s. Heat index values 107 or more. On Friday, mostly sunny. A 30% chance of afternoon showers and thunderstorms. Just into the upper 90s. A 50-50 chance of showers and thunderstorms Friday night. For Saturday, Independence Day, partly sunny skies, a 60% chance of afternoon showers and maybe a thunderstorm, and highs in the lower 90s. And it's 95 in Bowling Green. I'm Mark Zaborni. Thank you for listening this morning. I'll be back next Wednesday morning starting at 9 following the morning show if all goes well. I hope you can join me then. I'll be posting a playlist from this morning's show to Spotify tomorrow. I'll put another 3 hours worth of music there on Friday. Just look for me, Mark Zaborni, on Spotify. You'll find the playlists. And we will close this morning with music of Aidan Plank. He's a bassist. He's a composer. He's on the jazz studies faculty at the College of Musical Arts here. We'll be also listening to Ahmad Jamal in performance at the Jazz Showcase in Chicago, a reissue from this most recent Record Store Day. And tomorrow, the 96th anniversary of Ahmad Jamal's birth. We might also hear from harpist Brandy Younger. She turns 43 today. But first, something from an album we've been featuring this morning on this Canada Day theme, Canadian clarinetist Virginia McDonald. This is her debut release as a leader, and she is joined by Jeffrey Keyser at the piano, Ira Coleman on bass, Curtis Noosad on drums. The album is called In Search Of. This is Retrogression. It's Virginia McDonald on WBGU-FM.

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0: Ever wanted to hear what a BGSU coach or player says after a game? 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

0: And when I'm gone, I want all of my trench coats framed and my knackered boots and dirty glasses tastefully arranged on the plinths in between. Cos when they get to the final exhibition that celebrates my good name, I want you to be on display too, cos all that really remains of me is you.
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You are listening to WBGU 88.1 FM. My name's Aaron. I'm here a little early for one play at a time. I'm usually here right at 5, but it is 4:48. We're just a bit, I don't know, yeah, just got here a little early. So I am just going to start with some different music today. You're listening to WBGU 88.1 FM. This is one play at a time. I hope you're staying cool. It seems like it's the hottest day of the year. Hopefully, it doesn't get too much hotter. So we're gonna play some music. Some of these songs I played quite a few months ago. I just wanted to revisit, it's not necessarily a specific genre, but it should be a pretty chill sort of hour 15. So enjoy. We're going to start with Lonnie Listen Smith and the Cosmic Echoes. All right.

were standing in the garden. The sky was turned to gray. The winter wind had ended our discussion. There was nothing left to say. We all know.

the voice that goes through the night. We all knew those dudes were no doubt right.

That was Mark and Suzanne Farmer with Waiting for the Dawn. Before that was Pew Rajefelt with Anto. And I started off with today a little early with Lonnie Liston Smith and the Cosmic Echoes with Visions of the New World Phase 1 off of the album Visions of the New World. This is One Play at a Time. The name's Aaron. I'm here usually 5 to 6. I started a little bit early, played a couple songs before 5, but I'm here 5 to 6 on Wednesdays. So it's great to have you listening today. This is WBGU 88.1 FM. We're here in Bowling Green. I'm on BGSU campus. Thank you so much for listening again, those who are listening on the radio and those who maybe are listening online on falconmedia.com. Let's keep going. We're going to just keep the songs going. All right.

That was the British group Electrolane with the song The Valleys off of the album The Power Out. Before that was Hiromi Hosono, who I seem to just sort of litter through every session, every hour I'm here. Wednesdays from 5 to 6, Hiromi Hosono with the song, the cover of that jazz song, Caravan, off of the album Omni Sightseeing. That is the 2020 remastered version of that album. I actually really like that album cover. It kind of looks like, has anyone you ever read, or I guess not read, but get those I Spy books? That's what that cover looks like, just a bunch of objects kind of circling. Yeah, it reminds me of I Spy, that book. Those are great, by the way, if you don't know those. And I started off with a couple of these songs with Sandro Perry, who is Canadian. It is Canada Day today, actually. I just want to say Happy Canada Day. And that was Sandro Perry from Toronto, with a song Wrong About the Rain off of the album Soft Landing. All right, we're just going to keep going. This is One Play at a Time on WBGU 88.1 FM. We're going to play quite a few songs that all have the word love in it. The next couple of songs are going to have that. All right, let's keep it going.

That was The Family Circle with the song I Hope You Really Love Me off of the album Family Circle. And for that was Rocky Erickson, singer, 13 Floor Elevators, You Don't Love Me Yet, on the album All That May Do My Rhyme. And before that, I played Dwight Sykes, who is actually from Kalamazoo, making songs in the 80s and 90s, and has somewhat had his music sort of resurfaced in a way. That song, That's the Way Love Is, off album Songs Volume 1. I believe that was probably sort of an album re-released or released quite recently, maybe in the past 10 years of his songs. And I started off with a song, Amadou, a song by Amadou and Mariam, who are from Mali. I just also, by playing that song, I was kind of looking them up, and I had not realized Amadou had died about a year ago. They're a really great group from Mali. Really cool story. They're both met at a school for the blind, and have been together for 45 years, and were partnered up and made music for about 45 years. Really cool group. Sad to hear that Amadou's gone. But that song, I actually didn't. I thought that was a different song, but it still is a great song. That's kind of shows how good they are. Was not expecting that song to play, actually. But that was Mbife Balafon, off the album Dimanche a Bamako. All right, so you

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This is One Play at a Time. I'm here 5 to 6 on Wednesdays. The genres of music are different from time to time. So just realize that. Most of the time, music's pretty relaxed and chill for the most part, but once in a while we'll change the genre up. But thank you so much for listening today. It is the 1st of July, and it is hot, hot, hot. I hope it is the hottest day of the year that doesn't get hotter than today. So stay cool. We'll play some more music. I'm going to start with a song by Francis Bebe.

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That was Mark Fry, song For the Wilds on the album Dreaming with Alice. Before that was Okofo Okusa with the song Dandu Kojo. Before that was Los Hermanos Carry On with the song Las Cerezas. And I started with Francis Bebe with the song Forest Nativity on the album Psychedelic Samsa. We're going to keep going. You're listening to One Play at a Time. I'm going to play a song by Happy End. Probably have a couple more songs after that, and it will be about 6 p.m. All right. Thank you so much for listening.

It's me again. That was Liars, the song The Other Side of Mount Heart Attack off the album Drums Not Dead. And a song before that was by Happy End. I actually did kind of look up the translation. It's a Japanese band. Let me see, I was just looking up the translation. Natsu Nandesu. It is summer. Off of album City. I have one more song to play. I have time for one more. I'm here again from 5 to 6 on Wednesdays. So we're going to play out this hour with Javier Bergia with the song Donde Una Amapola Blanca Revienta off of the album Eclipse. Thank you so much for listening. This is WBGU 88.1 FM. Thanks all for listening in the Bowling Green area. And if you're able to get us in Toledo as well and all the other towns around, thanks also for listening on online as well. All right, thanks. Have a great day today. Stay cool. Enjoy this July 4th coming up. All right, thanks so much.

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0: Hello, my cemeterians. 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We'll leave the gates open so you can slither your way in.
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